Chimes at Midnight by Mastodon from their album Once More Around the Sun. Before that, we had Narwhal from their album Altered States, a song called The War, Nothing More. Up next, we've got Shadow of Everest with Raven Man, a chilling song based on an old folk tale. And after that, we paid homage to, I paid homage to Ozzy Osbourne earlier, but then we'll be hearing from the Prince of Darkness himself with Miracle Man, the opening shot of his 1988 album, No Rest for the Wicked.

And for those unfamiliar with metal history, that song, the opening song of No Rest for the Wicked by Ozzy Osbourne, was the introduction of one Mr. Zakk Wylde. Fantastic stuff. That song was Miracle Man, a pointed barb aimed at the televangelist Jimmy Swaggart, who had been very critical of Ozzy's music before he was involved in a prostitution scandal. Wah, wah. And before that, we had Raven Man by Shadow of Everest. Up next, we're going to be looking local once more with Where Giants Once Stood, their song Corporate Reality, Eating Me, from their EP Selling Salvation. After that, Demon Hunter with My Heartstrings Come Undone.

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1: Welcome back. You are listening to Drag the Waters. Thanks there, Amira. We had just finished listening to Demon Hunter with My Heartstrings Come Undone. Before that, Corporeality Eating Me by Where Giants Once Stood. Loudwire put out a list a while ago, and by a while ago, I mean at least 5 years, maybe 10, ranking the Slipknot's entire discography from best to worst, and honestly, one of my favorite Slipknot songs, which is the next one we'll be playing, ranked pretty low, close to the bottom, and I'm not entirely sure why. There's something sinister and creeping and crawling about Gehenna, a song named after hell itself, one of hell's many names, of course, from their album All Hope Is Gone from 2008. After that, Korn's going to be playing the second track of their second album, Life is Peachy, called Chi, named after the bassist of Deftones, with whom they were close.

Chi by Korn from their album Life is Peachy, the only Korn album to have their name written, but not in its iconic font as it appeared from their debut and in Follow the Leader and every album afterwards. Before that, we had Slipknot with their hypnotic and creeping song Gehenna. We got Corey Taylor's Kid up next with Vended and Dead to Me, a 2022 one-off single, and then Into Oblivion, the title track and the opener of Lamb of God's newest album released earlier on this year. And after that, it's shuffle time, surprise time. Ethan's got to fill time. Dead to Me by Vended, Lamb of God to follow here on CKDU 88.1 FM.

Welcome back, everybody. That was Into Oblivion by Lamb of God, the opener and the title track of their latest album. Before that, Vended with Dead to Me. We are really going to shift the tone with the next song, but I've waited a decade to play this on Drag the Waters, and I'm not going to wait another second, damn it. American Eric is back. They've put out a new EP called A Pharmaceutical Approach to Loneliness, and the final track of said record is Poor V, a song that they used to play all the time, but I was personally let down and offended that it wasn't on the Heart Attack record released back in 2016. Well, here it is now, and we're going to be listening to it. After that, Strike Nine with Crash and Burn, a new single from a band that reached out to me very recently, and you may have heard on Drums and Wires. And after that, who knows, but that's all it is for me. Thank you all for listening to Drag the Waters. Halifax is home for the hard and the heavy as we take this really sharp turn into alt rock for a moment and then back to metal.

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1: Big up the guns and team. Every girl, she has done that team.
2: 12 minutes to the hour.

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Stay, stay, stay, stay, stay, stay, stay, stay, stay, stay, stay, stay, stay.

0: And I was about to fight it clean, but I'm like, I already gave you all the disclaimer. So this one might have some profanities in it, as some others did. But if you listen to the show from the start, they said for the next 2 hours.
1: 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It's 11 p.m., and coming up in the next hour are some new Canadian hip-hop tracks, plus some of the finest soul, dance, and neo-soul sounds from around the world, as picked by CKDU staff and programmers. 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

CKDU is situated on unceded Mi'kmaq territory in the Mi'kmaq region known as Kapokchuk. 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

0: I'm sorry to bother you. I just want to know if I could get your autograph. And I just wanted to tell you, I just wanted to thank you, because you know, it was so positive for the women out here.
1: I appreciate that, sister. You know, it's like, I think that we got to portray women in a better light. You know how, you know, most rappers is talking all this other stuff, making women look bad. You know, I was raised by my mother. You know, I got a daughter, so it's like,
2: Excuse me.
1: Bitch, didn't I tell you to get out there? I don't give a fuck if the police out there. I don't give a fuck if it's snowing. I want you out there home. This is a business. You ain't gone too far to see that yet. You know what I'm talking about? Put your ass on those streets. Get on, go. Get my paper. Sorry about that, sister. I'm sorry.
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Understand, this is for all of my ancestors who were raped, who were killed, and hung because of their plight for freedom and for dignity. They died for me, and they died for you. This is for them to know that, yes, even today, in 1992, we are still fired up, and we're still talking about revolution.

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CKGU is situated on unceded Mi'kmaq territory in the Mi'kmaq region known as Kapukchuk. 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

It's midnight in Halifax, and you're listening to Dance Grammar on CKDU 88.1 FM. My name is Nathan. This is usually an eclectic hour-long dance-based music show where I mix a dozen or so tracks together and yappity-yap to point things out. Tonight, though, something a little different. So back in April, during this year's funding drive, this show got some very generous donations, and the most generous of all was from Abby. Thank you, Abby. Thank you for giving me this opportunity. And he requested that I do another version of a show I did last June here, the 100 best tracks of whatever year. I did 75 last year. This year, the year is 1956.

yeah, that's the next 3.5 hours. I'm going to be talking about the 100, my votes for the 100 best tracks, songs, whatever you want to call it, of 1956. 56 is often talked about in holy terms. It really did mark the first true full calendar year of, like, the rock era, rock and roll era. We're getting to all the figures you're probably thinking about as we go. There are so many strains, among them this.

it is talked about in holy terms, like I said. There is so much of jazz, not only the rock and roll, obviously, jazz singing in both the crooner fashions and the avant fashions. There's avant-garde classical music, quote-unquote, from not only America, but France and Germany and Italy. There are the beginnings of ethnographical, quote-unquote, recordings, the birth of the recording industries in the Congo and Africa and South Africa, the Caribbean, high-fidelity stereo, high-fidelity calypso, doo-wop, soul of all kinds, gospel, country reaching its mature form, film scores, Broadway musicals, rockabilly, deep blues of electric and acoustic varieties, novelty music, New Orleans piano R&B, samba, the beginnings of bossa nova, exotica, jump blues, folk mambo, big and small bands, Mexican folk music, Puerto Rican and Cuban music, early girl group, to go on. There was a lot happening, is my point. We open with Stan Kenton, though. That was from his Cuban Fire album. Speaking of hi-fi stuff, he recorded hi-fi versions of his old 40s hits, and I actually like a lot of them real lot. But La Suerte de los Tontos, Fortunes of Fools, the last track. Believe it or not, it's actually the last track of that big Cuban Fire album, which is big for bringing Cuban swank and bigness into the homes of, like, white suburban America, basically. But now you're listening to Tito Puente. And I know what you're thinking. Just when you think this has no more horn lines left to give, you think, like, okay, it's given me three great ones already. It is surely when Tito doesn't have much more, right?

0: Let me get in here and get me a ticket.
1: Say, man, look here. Is this a down-home special?
2: Yeah.
1: Well, give me a ticket there, man.
2: What ticket, man?
1: A ticket to Macomb, Mississippi.
2: Macomb?
1: Yeah, Macomb.
2: I thought you was going to Appaloosa.
1: Yeah, I'm going to Appaloosa, all right. The train going through there.

Yeah, you recognize that beat? That would be the Bo Diddley beat. And I chose this one, Down Home Special, which is actually a B-side of another song called Cops and Robbers he did this year. Did Bo Diddley make a bad record in the 50s? Nope. Arguable if he even made bad ones in the 60s. But his big song this year was one of his only ones that might still be known to the man on the streets, just because so many classic rock bands made hay of that beat, which is Who Do You Love? Who Do You Love? Who Do You Love? This one sounds like a train. Very similar to some of what Muddy Waters

This one I've played on the show before because I just love surprising people by how relatively old this is and how rough and truly grinding it sounds. Like, the guitar sound on this track sounds like a struggling train, a struggling engine. Like, there's a coal fire in there somewhere, but it's fire, so it's unpredictable, you know? With the voice of Johnny Burnett and his rock and roll trio. It's called The Train Kept A-Rollin' from their self-titled album. This really highlights the hard and wild edge of rockabilly, which was a new style that was just coming around that same time. The energy of early rock and roll with the like seriousness of country, basically. A lot of rockabilly is almost about the stunting against the undeniable odds of like young sexuality at this time, and the death rush and speed rushes that all these singers had. They lived fast, died young, before that was even known as a thing.

you know, Huey Piano Smith, who only died a couple of years ago, actually. He doesn't get quite the same connoisseur status of the blues piano pianist's kind of attention like someone like Pete Johnson does or like Otis Spann. But he used the piano like percussively in the New Orleans tradition as well as anyone before Jerry Lee Lewis, but without being quite as pompous like Fats Domino. Like, hear how low and juggy the sound is kind of here? I don't know. This is a song called Everybody's Wailing, which was Huey's single in December of 56, with the almost just as good B-side, Little Liza Jane. Little Liza Jane. Which I could have gone with just as easily, too, for the undeniability of that call and response. But the drum and piano breaks on this one, on Everybody's Wailing, are what put it over for me, as opposed to the, you know, Dvorak saxophone on the B-side that we heard for a millionth time. Huey had a good year this year. This was really the year he blew up.

one thing we'll definitely be covering in 1956 is the novelty aspect. This new novelty aspect and the perceived, not new, but, you know, the perceived new intensity and uncontrollability of this new generation, especially in America, was

contrasted by the love of the goofy and the disposable. And this is an example. This is an example of a dance hit that was kind of a novelty. Clarence Frogman Henry. His one hit, I believe, Ain't Got No Home is the name of the song. And this still lasts for a lot of people. Even though, if I have to admit, if I were ranking this top 100 list objectively, I might put this at the number 100 slot. It's just a really solid horn groove with a goofening voice over it. Like, you'll hear it. First he's a man, then he's a woman, and then he's a frog. That's what he did. That's why he's the Frogman. It's a youth dance classic, and I do mean he's the girl, see? I do mean youth. Like, more like children, really. Like, it's a children's song, in the vein of another big song of this year, which was Roy Montrell's Mellow Saxophone. Very catchy little riff, but a squonking little riff, but not exactly mellow, as much as the title says there is. But I do have to shout out the other guys coming out of the jump bluesy, dirty R&B, risque R&B, who are kind of on the way down this year in 56. Like, Wynonie Harris was kind of trailing off into imitation Louis Prima territory. Billy Ward and the Dominoes tailing off too. And now he's the Frog, you hear? The gurgle. Half a Love and Evermore. That's important to point out, is that as much as doo-wop was truly flourishing in this period, really starting its second great wave, the way hip-hop kind of did in the middle 80s, the downside here is that we leave some of that early bluesier, like deep blues and jump bluesier strain of doo-wop behind in favor of a kind of pop novelty or elegance. People like the Clovers, for instance, were left behind, or the original Drifters. There were two groups in particular that were able to straddle both lines, but we'll get to them both.

0: scat novelty doo-wop. You recognize this from Martin Scorsese's Mean Streets, maybe, in that famous scene where the camera's locked on the Harvey Keitel in the bar, inventing the technique that Spike Lee could Flamingo's trademark later. This is The Chips, very short-lived doo-wop band from New York City. Their biggest other claim to fame is that one of their singers was later in the OJs, in like the late 70s, 80s period. But this is their big hit, Rubber Biscuit, a single in October of 56, and still eternal for kids. I'd be worried for any child in the world who wouldn't go out of Sleep the Wild with this song even now. And the way it continually stops to arrive at a joke about going hungry is kind of bold for such a goofy song. And it's not just that. It's the stop start, and it's the way the backing vocals during this part sound like little plucked cellos almost. It's delightful. There were other kind of like very chipper, scatty lyric doo-wop songs of this year too, many of which still hold up. The Cleftones' Little Girl of Mine, or Neki Hokey, the B-side of another song. The Turbans' Sisuki Don't Move, or whatever that is. That's a fun half-album novelty number. But yeah, The Chips, again, I said, they only lasted a year or two. A few of them may even still be alive, by the way. I was going to point that at the beginning. I counted five artists who are still alive in this 100 list, so we'll go through them all. But Chips may be one of them.
1: What you want for nothing? A rubber.

the now drier, but also larger tone of Prez himself, Lester Young. He had a very good year in 56. Everyone who says that, Gary Giddens talks about this, like Lester Young famously went into an army barracks after admitting to smoking pot, and that really changed him in like 45, I think, mid-40s. It really changed his style. But a lot of people find it way too easily to dismiss his last decade. Yes, it's a larger, it's a drier tone, but he still has so, it was a font of melody and imagination. He was not content to just sit with the same kind of tone and register. This is a track called Gigantic Blues with the from the Jazz Giants 56 album. I could have gone with a bunch of tracks from that one. This Year's Kisses is a more gentle one. He had a series of Washington, D.C. albums, and Prez in Europe with the great version of Polka Dots and Moonbeams. And as well as, this is something I should also mention, a lot of records of 56, like you'll see on like Rate Your Music or even Discogs, were actually recorded in the early 50s. You see a lot of that around this time. Labels putting out old stuff and not label them accordingly, if at all. There's lots of albums that are sorted on these websites which have been so long and nobody hears them that, like, they're really compilations. More than 3 years and it's a compilation, that's what I say, generally speaking. And the Present Sweets album, too, I should also mention that. But this, the Jazz Giants 56 album, you get not just Lester on sax, but a very fine Roy Eldridge on trumpet, and Teddy Wilson, the bell-like peony player on the keys. Lester was never quite the same after his year in the army, but, you know, it's, how can you listen to his exchange with the drums and not, like, he's so concise and yet even, again, seeming ever open to exploring. The difference between them is that Coleman Hawkins is his other main rival of the time. He would arpeggiate chords. It was all about harmonic progressions. Lester was all about like little phrases of tunage that would sometimes land on chords and then would brush over others. Not every harmony was always spelled out. He always wanted a little sweetness. I say he has a great quote from him where he says, "Sweetness can be filthy, funky, or anything, but it has to have sweetness." I should actually, while we're here, and then before we get to the next track, I'll say, like, what was going on in 1956 in terms of extra musical activities? Well, just here's a brief list of some stuff that went down in 56. Do I have time? That's the thing. Do I have time? When, I'll save it.

little more tom, a little more kick to these drums, a little more low end on these ones, though, isn't it? Who else but Art Blakey? It was a great year for drummers, but Blakey is the strongest new current at this time. Him and his jazz messengers, and Blakey himself was such a mentor of young players. Five murderers rows of young players always like came from the jazz messengers, and he was always encouraging them to write their own material too. This is pre Monin, though. This is from the Live at the Cafe Bohemia albums, which are better than Monin, and the live albums are maybe the best place to go with them. Which is not to shit on their studio album this year they had, which is just called The Jazz Messengers, which is excellent, and which has a very sustained Nika's Dream, Horace Silver composition, who is the pianist in this band at this point. You trade Donald Byrd for Kenny Dorham between the two, take your pick. This is called Avila and Tequila.

Now this is some breeze, some florid California air back in the old days. Notice any missing instrument in this jazz? This is Jerry Mulligan, Lollipop, from his Mainstream of Jazz album, which I get conflicting reports on. There's a few cases of this where there's so don't try to tag me on this kind of stuff, because I did as best as I could to make sure everything was properly dated here and that it actually did was released in 1956, or premiered in the case of classical pieces. I go by premiere dates. The Mainstream of Jazz album by the Sextet album, one of the Sextet series of albums that Jerry Mulligan did with the great Zoot Sims and Bob Brookmeyer on trombone, as well as others. The pianoless thing. He was Jerry Mulligan with his, like, in the few years before this, he had started a pianoless quartet, which was considered a big deal at the time. Piano was standard in jazz. This had Chet Baker on trumpet. This is a few years after. This is, like I said, a sextet. Mulligan himself was a baritone sax player, that deeper, larger instrument. And yet, his tracks, these albums, Mainstream of Jazz and Presenting the Jerry Mulligan Sextet, they have this kind of happy California jitter on the air, on the flowers, like drafty, warm breeze of airs. There are Ladies in the Tramp. Lady is a Tramp is a good example of that kind of sound. And Apple Core from the Presenting album, too, which, anyway, I could have easily picked something for the Presenting album, which definitely came out in 56, but whatever. I do love Lollipop and Igloo and Mainstream. It's sometimes on this stuff, it just sounds like birds talking to each other in Cali, like while you're convertible driving, you know?

guy, here's some piano now. This guy is one who flies under the radar, but some jazz connoisseurs revere him, especially European-centric ones, because he's one of those jazz American musicians who moved to Paris, or I think in this case, I believe it was Copenhagen. This is Kenny Drew, best known for his track on Undercurrent from a little later, but this trio album, Kenny Drew Trio with Paul Chambers and Philly Joe Jones, bassist and drummer of Miles Davis' first great quintet. This is, maybe you might recognize the tune.

This is, of course, Caravan, their version of the Duke Ellington classic. They really like spruce it up. What they're clearly trying to do is mixing it with, they mix Caravan with Dizzy Gillespie's Night in Tunisia and fully bring the Duke track into the hard bop era. Drew is a really inventive piano player. His solos are exciting and are textured enough to keep me coming back, whereas someone like Oscar Peterson, much as I love him, but his Plays Count Basie album of this year has a stellar version of Lester Leaps In, for instance, and a version of Broadway I always like too, but it's fizzier. Like, it leaves quicker on impact. Kirby Nichols is kind of in a different way. I love Kirby Nichols Trio's album of this year. Chit Chatting, The Gig, Terpsichore, I love that. But his tone is a bit muffled, you know? There's no color, no force, so it's not quite good enough to make the top 100. But what you do with the notes is fascinating. Kenny still wins out, though.

Some other pianists I should call out at this time, because this is a big year for, this is big for jazz in general, but pianists, you know, Art Tatum, I thought his presenting album was 56, but I checked and it's actually 57. Only a Lionel Hampton album with Tatum was technically released this year. Ama Jamal had two albums, Count of 88, which is pretty good. Spring Will Be a Little Late This Year is great. And the Ama Jamal Trio album, which has too much pop and guitar for my taste. It's the first, anyway, I can spend so much. The unique Thelonious Monk album, which no one talks about. He does T for Two with a good bowed bass there, but it's a very genteel album by Monk standards. Too soft with the standards. Vince Guaraldi Trio, self-titled, which is very safe and pleasant. More guitar on it, less piano than you might think. And Brubeck, Dave Brubeck, his first at Newport album, and another album where he played his own stuff. Kind of a fallow year for him. This, though, is Dorothy Masuka. Dorothy Masuka Nigi Hamba Ngendwa. Man, I've never said that title out loud, and I just embarrassed myself. This is the beginning of the Township Jive sound, the slightly jazz pop of sound of like the early South African recording industry. Troubadour Records, folks. Troubadour Records in the mid to late 50s controlled about 85% of the entire African record market. And in South Africa, Dorothy Masuka originally came from Zimbabwe, actually. Came to South Africa as a schoolgirl. She was gifted, as was her record label, with a lot of charisma and marketing personality.

This is a segue. It's a different song. This one. This is Nancy Jacobs and her sisters' classic track called Meadowlands, which again I got differing reports on. Some things say it was written in 1956, but recorded in 1955. I don't see how that works. I'm betting on that it was recorded, it released in early 56. In any case, Meadowlands. This is a classic South African music. An important political song in South Africa's history because it's actually about the expulsion of a group into this Meadowlands suburb of Johannesburg, this outer suburb. But the interesting thing at the time is that, first of all, it was sung in three different languages, and also it purposely muddied its own tone enough to get it past the censors and make it seem like it was kind of in support of it, and became a very popular little tune by virtue of that. But really, it really established the first, like, I don't want to say the first, but like the first pop vernacular tune maybe in South African music, at least as crossed over, written by a union organizer, I believe. There's a lot of great South African music this year. Mabel Mbeki and the Green Lanterns, Father Huddlestone Band, get the Township Jive and Jazz and Jive album, get the Ras Records History of Township Music, a compilation, they just never stop. The Brush Drums, the Airy Light, again, convertible sax. It's just, nothing feels more like a Friday summer afternoon at like

This is a Cuban duo who were never as successful as they had never had the U.S. crossover of someone like Celia Cruz, who had her own album this year. I like this woman's voice better. Selena, not Celia, Selena Gonzalez. And Selena Gonzalez and Rutilio Dominguez. Selena y Rutilio. It's a Cuban duo. They remained in Cuba their whole lives, and that's why they probably never had the crossover. I like Gonzalez's voice so much. It has such power, and the guitarist, Rutilio, has this proto-Brazilian Tropicalia lute-like sound, almost. Her voice just kind of really sends me on this. This is called A La Caridad del Cobre from their Santa Barbara album, the title track of which has become a bit of a standard, but I like this.

0: Go listen to Santa Barbara, their song. That's probably their biggest one. It's less wistful than this one, but this one is always like seeming to fall in and off the beat, and in that case, it never really loses the beat, you know, paradoxically. This was acoustic Cuban farmers' music. They made music for the steeped in that, like the agricultural areas of Cuba, and she lived it.
1: Nightclub with my bosom friend who come down to spend the weekend. But when I look back, who you think I see? One of my family. Good heavens, I shout out, Mama Jacob, what the heck you doing in a nightclub? Same time the rock and roll's out of place. So she hook on to a Yankee and break away. I tell

0: go to France, move, girl, step aside and give this sparrow a chance. Oh, yes, they're looking for you, not experience. Get away.
1: You know, on the one hand, I don't love the even humorous shaming of old, quote-unquote, older woman for being out at the club in this song, but at least his personality is so infectious that it still goes down okay, because in fact this song has darker implications as long as the Yankee gets what is his. This is the Mighty Sparrow. Mighty Sparrow, the Trinidadian, born in Grenada, but Trinidadian calypso singer. In Jamaica, the calypso was called mento, for the stuff that was blowing up there and would fold more naturally into ska. But this sounds like it was recorded many years earlier, if not for the unpredictable yet broken sort of stream of singing talking that Sparrow himself did. As the Yankee gets what is his.

0: Meanwhile, back in the jungle. The boys in the jungle had me on the run when something heavy hit me like an atomic bomb. When I woke up and my head started to clear, I had a strange feeling I was with cooking gear. I smelled something cooking and I looked to see. That's when I found out they was cooking me.
1: Great cooking booger, let me out of here.
0: And meanwhile, back in the States.
2: Baby, baby, let me romance.
3: Okay, what I was going to say, finish there, is that the early Calypso stuff, this is when America, like Calypso, a lot of the stuff that we know is was actually based centered around the American army bases and American tourist towns in the Caribbean to appeal to the body sense of American tourists. That, you know, I have often very ribald lyrics and stuff, sardonic, politically sometimes more outrageous, as Mighty Sparrow himself often was. By the way, as I said earlier, I count five of the 100 artists on tonight's show who are still alive as of August 9th, 2026. And the Mighty Sparrow is one. He's still alive. He turned 91 a month ago. So, bow down.
0: And I reached the States in about half a day. And when I got to Lover's Lane, I was almost dead.
3: You like this one? This is another short-lived 50s doo-wop rhythm and blues band called The Cadets, who did a lot of covers, and in this case, a perfection of a Jayhawks song, Stranded in the Jungle. This definitive version was released in June of 56 as a single. It shifts gears with that Meanwhile Back in the Jungle, Meanwhile Back in the States. And I gotta say, those are some fantastic jungle noises that they're doing with their voices. The mewling and screeching, it's so well performed. Big drums, swanky in the States parts. Let's move into this next.

0: skin.
1: Oh, yeah. Just to finish up on Stranded in the Jungle, that you could be conflated as a little bit of casual racism of those cannibal parts, but honestly, that song strikes me as much more good-hearted and musically fun than something like, for instance, its parallel and a much-praised song of this year, which was The Coasters Down in Mexico, which is just, honestly, just a bit too campy to have made the list over the other Coasters song, but well, anyway, we'll get to them. This, though, Nick Toshi's called her the greatest menstruating rock and roll singer ever put on the earth. Wanda Jackson, the second of our five living artists tonight. She's 88, came from the middle of Oklahoma. She famously toured right alongside the very young Elvis in late 55 and early 56, just as he was about to become the biggest thing in the world. This is a track called Hot Dog that made him mad. November single, and is the first great, like, fucking with your man's head if he doesn't trust you song. It's a celebration of bitchiness, basically. It's her phrasing of it. It's her singing and what she decides to snipe with a smile and what she decides to purr at the end. That's the most musical thing in this song. That's the quality, because the backing is just adequate. It's twangy and fun, but it's her voice and phrasing that makes it something more. She could growl. Obviously, she went Christian in the early 70s after a gradual period of lamening. But really, it was a few years in the mid-late 50s, like her old touring and romantic partner Elvis, where she really

0: course, there were girl singing groups forever. The Andrew, even in just pop, you know, chipper pop, close harmony stuff. Andrew Sisters, Boswell Sisters, entire generations earlier. But this song, this is by the Cookies. They became most famous in the early 60s, the true girl group era. They're best known for their original version of Chains. My baby's got me wrapped up in chains, which is covered by the Beatles on Please Please Me. But this one is from 56. It's called In Paradise. And to me, it just has this kind of slightly foily tint to the innocence and the very eccentric arrangement with the splitter splattery piano and the bell-like twinge of the guitar as a hook. But the reason I'm saying it might begin what we think of as girl group is this next part is right here.
1: Darling, she whispered in my ear, I love you with all my heart.
0: That talking, the suddenly breaking for like a slightly sinister talking voice, that seems very proto early 60s, like Shangri-La's type stuff. And this is 56, so the Cookies in Paradise, respect. And there's something a little distant about, like, there's something a little just too weird and eerie, uncanny about the innocence here. So I tried to play the darkness up. I thought, why not play

You know, I love Peggy Lee, but forget Peggy Lee's version of that song. You know, Little Willie John, the original singer of the song Fever. This is an April single later on the album. This kid was a kid. He's a teenager, and his lust and longing was really something else for his age. You can get all his hits and more than you need on one disc, but Fever obviously was done by everyone. Never better than this original, in my opinion. It has this burned out and something sinister is rising in the corner kind of feeling to it that the others just turned into a kind of a striptease act. He was on King Records, the Lily John was, and King Records with Charlie Feathers as well was one of the more like capable of sinister feelings labels of early rock and blues and soul. Check that roster out. We are talking about the 100 best pieces of music of 1956 on tonight's show. 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

belchy sound, and I mean, there has to be a better word for it, but his guitar is such a... He was never a virtuoso. John Lee Hooker. This is Dimples' single from this year. Jen, just, I mentioned earlier, what was actually, extra musically, what was going on in 1956, just to get a flavor of the year? We're bouncing all over the year here musically, but what was happening 70 years ago in non-music? Well, here's a brief rundown of some events that happened in 56. First Eurovision. Start with that. That's hell. At the very end of the year, though, much more important, at the very end of the year, just before Christmas, the desegregation of buses in America was finally made official by the Supreme Court. This has been running since December of 55 when Rosa Parks did her thing. The interstate highway system is signed into law, action by Eisenhower. IBM invents the first hard disk drive, nearly 4 megabytes. Yes. Thank you, Ranald B. Johnson, genuinely, you're a hero. Egypt nationalizes the Suez Canal. Big deal. Look into that. First large-scale nuclear power station opens in northern England. The Red Army invades Hungary. Eisenhower defeated Adlai Stevenson again. The deaths of Alfred Kinsey, Jackson Pollock, Bela Lugosi, Kenji Mizoguchi, Bertolt Brecht, Art Tatum, Walter Gieskin, Clifford Brown, H.L. Mencken, Eric Kleiber, Emil Nold, Max Beerbohm, Connie Mack, Walter de la Mare. Morocco declared independence from France and Tunisia gained it. Nikita Khrushchev and the Soviet Union begins the anti-Stalinization process. Videotape is first demonstrated at the National Association of Broadcasters. Biggest movie of the year, though? Not a great year. Great year in movies generally. But the biggest movie of the year? Ten Commandments. And number two was Around the World in 80 Days. Number three was Giant. Better than those first two, at least. And also CinemaScope, you know, CinemaScope. You hear that in the music. Okay, who's this?

This is, so this is our number three of our five living artists in tonight's show. This is number three, and the youngest, Brenda Lee. The little Brenda Lee. Why couldn't she use little Brenda Lee? Best known for her version of Rockin' Around the Christmas Tree. That's the definitive version. She was a child. This is truly not even a teen star, a child star. She was 12 here. And by 15, she was singing hits with a voice twice her age. I genuinely find this song, Bigelow's 62, it's a great phone song. And yet it has, listen to that guitar. It's got this Western Swing electric guitar accompaniment that's just impeccable, honestly. And as a singer, her hiccups here are as good as Buddy Holly's, who, by the way, released his first single this year, Blue Days, Black Nights, which is pretty good, too.

0: Look, I'm not going to deny that Elvis improved it, but he did take the country out of it. This is Carl Perkins, his original version of Blue Suede Shoes, his most famous song by far, and he maintained that he was doing rockabilly before he even met Elvis, or at least, as he called it, country with a beat. It's really more of a hillbilly boogie beat than the kind of sparer and bluesier sound of Elvis for Carl Perkins. And actually, Robert Palmer, in his interview with Sam Phillips, he points out that Sam Phillips, who the owner of Sun Records, by the way, being maybe the key label of this year with rock and into rockabilly. A lot of artists we'll be talking about. But Sam Phillips said that Carl Perkins was always essentially a country artist, and he thought that rock kind of took him somewhat out of his element. Nevertheless, from 55 for the next couple of years, he had some absolute standards in the rock canon anyway. Very impactful on the young McCartney and Lennon. Matchbox, Honey Don't, there's are two others. And let's not forget the young Roy Orbison around this time, too. His Ooby Dooby and Go Go Go, the B-side, kind of two-minute like miniatures, kind of perfect in their way. He lowered his voice later, but these are when his more rockabilly era, and I do love them. I forget where he was in Texas, but a classmate actually wrote Ooby Dooby, because that's a song that like makes the most out of such like, you know, two sticks, and you make something out of that song. Eddie Cochran's first single, Skinny Jim, was another one from this year. I could keep going.
1: We interrupt this record to bring you a special bulletin. The reports of a flying saucer hovering over the city have been confirmed. The flying saucers are real. That was the Clatters recording, Too Real. We switch you now to our on-the-spot reporter downtown.
2: Come on, baby, let's go downtown.
1: Take it away, John Cameron Cameron.
3: This is John Cameron Cameron downtown. Pardon me, madam, would you tell our audience what would you do if the saucer were to land?
4: The fuck in the hell!
3: Thank you. And now the thin gentleman there.
5: What I'm gonna do is hard to tell.
3: The gentleman with the guitar, what would you do, sir?
6: Would you take a walk down the street.
3: Thank you. I return you now.
0: Okay, talk about your novelty songs earlier. This is maybe the key novelty song of 1956, and it's not been called the first mashup track. These are two guys named Buchanan and Goodman. Buchanan and Goodman, a track called The Flying Saucer. This is essentially a two-sided collage single of the time, which is just interrupts a radio request with all the pop culture and, you know, trades back lines from songs, and makes a joke about UFOs coming to Earth last longer because it lasts because, honestly, of the hilarious impression that it was Bill Buchanan and Dickie Goodman as the reporter. Bill Buchanan's amazing impression of Alan Freed, who was the rock and roll DJ of the time, the youth culture DJ.
1: Knocking.
0: You have to take my word for it. And listen, by the way, his Alan Freed's own rock and roll dance party series, of which had all these like house band on his record label doing these half swing, half rockin' versions of old rock hits. It's an excellent impression of DJ of Alan Freed. Cutting, actually, with that was Paul Gerken's record. Shoes, like for Carl Perkins, Blue Suede Shoes. Anyway, Louis Prima now. Louis Prima, he embraced the glossy trash culture of lower middle class American Italian immigrants. The, to quote someone else, the post-literate, made for America, made for television, tutti frutti American spirit. This is like a Solomon Burke performance to me. It's more like a sermon, and you can hear him laughing and waving his handkerchief over his mouth toward the end of this one. This is infused with the street talk of all that kind of class. This is Louis Prima with I Ain't Got Nobody, just a gigolo, I Ain't Got Nobody, from his amazing The Wildest album in November. Honestly, some of the best singing of the entire decade is right here.

Like, I love Bing Crosby. I adore his voice. And you could say that this trend started with him. But Sinatra crystallized that crooner trend with his moany voice with his material is particularly bad, which he had some bad lyricists. But to me, a lot of crooners are all about like taking these really gorgeous American songbook melodies and sapping the melody out of it, like corny, swinging rubato. It might as well be a different tune. And Sinatra, with his limited range, but he blares through it at his best. But the arrangement of this one is just undeniable. I've Got You Under My Skin. He really felt the Cole Porter idea of like American cool at the time. Usually he sounds like he's singing about sex while always pretending not to be singing about sex, and sounds sleazy to me. As Robert Krisco pointed out, there's a reason that in after Elvis, he got more male friends than women friends, or fans than female friends, which he used to get plenty of before that. Time moved on from him, but there's other Sinatra ones of this year. This was really his peak period. The Songs for Swingin' Lovers album, which this comes from, but also his own How Little It Matters, How Little We Know. Great lyrics by Carolyn Lee, introduced by Sinatra. I really like that song, even if it craps out in the bridge. Johnny Mercer, I Thought About You, is one of my faves from Songs for Swingin' Lovers. I don't know. I could keep going.

0: me your ear.
1: I also just got to say that High Society, the movie, was this year, which did feature some original, rare, late original Cole Porter songs. I say, that's me snoring to that movie. The song's there, not very interesting. We're into the elegant, blissy coasting section of the show, the sunny, hazy day driving through orchards music. This is Dinah. Oh, Dinah Washington, who had a two very good albums this year. Her one album, Dinah, which has my favorite version of Willow Weep for Me, but even more so the In the Land of Hi-Fi album. And this might be my favorite, one of my favorite moments, musical moments of this year. There's a moment here where it suddenly comes into this coasting into this, you know, technicolor-tinted orchard under this big blue sky.

my God. Nothing on earth is more special than that. This was from her Land of Hi-Fi album, like I said. And like I said earlier, this was the hi-fi album trend. There are a lot of artists releasing high-fidelity albums. Sarah Vaughan did one, which is a pretty good album. I'll Never Smile Again and An Occasional Man. I love that one. There were a lot. Patti Page did one. As usual, recording some of the worst music ever right alongside some of the most pleasurable vocal pop and jazz of the 50s.

another hi-fi album, this one. This is Coleman Hawkins, who I mentioned earlier. This is from his kind of underrated Hawkin hi-fi album from 56. This is Little Girl Blue. This is released in September. Very good string and big band sax album. There aren't many of those. And when I say big band and 50s, you might think that it's big blaring horn stuff. But this is more like Central Park music, especially like this is Billy Byers' string orchestra, Cali Breeze music, if anything. I don't know where it was recorded, but the strings, if I don't know, The Essence of You has this almost uncannily shimmering sound to it. It's dewdroppy shimmering. I guess some people have the problems with his arrangements, but not me.

0: candy, and candy sweet on me.
1: He has such boundless wit. It's easy to forget that this guy was out of fashion in the 60s and 70s for a while with the remembrance of all the Cat Ballou-like movie kind of goofy novelty appearances. But Nat King Cole, folks, this is an interesting one because it's from the sessions of an album that was released in 57 called After Midnight, probably his best studio album. This song, Candy, was recorded along with a few other really good ones for the sessions, so it wasn't released on the album. It's a bonus track on the CD. So I'm counting it as 56, since that's when it was recorded. Just beautiful. I was a little too lonely and you were a little too late is another one, and what is there to say? Beautiful opening chords. There's a lot of this kind of sly, sitting in a panic kind of music of this year. I think of another one that I could have gone with is Gil Mellet, his Weird Valley, and even more so his version of Moonlight in Vermont from a very good album this year called Patterns in Jazz. He was a baritone sax player, just ever so vaguely premonitive. The bassiness of Moonlight in Vermont is something I came to appreciate more. It's genuinely a hazy twilight getting lost in a kind of membranous kind of texture, and the high guitar line leading into the sax is fucking sublime. I've never heard it better. There were other ones too. Jimmy Jeffries, the clarinet player, the Jimmy Jeffrey clarinet with the Sheep Herders and Quiet Cook on it. Very like minimal, eerier music. You can really feel the valves opening and resting. Nat King Cole, though, to quote Tosh's again, was the link between the dungarees and the sharkskin breeches. I like that. He was originally more renowned as a pianist than anything. His original trio albums before he became the unforgettable guy. And After Midnight is right in between them.

Well, the first, the Chet Baker Sings album that most people know, and the better one, came out in 1954. But in 1956, he recorded a few extra tracks and reissued it. And one of them was this one. I always liked this version of That Old Feeling. His version of But Not For Me and I've Never Been In Love Before, also from Guys and Dolls. Chet's voice is a little flat and unbothered in the intimate parts, but I love it. I mean, that's what we love about him. Read Dave Hickey on Chet Baker if you want more information. But it's kind of interesting just to hear, but it's the piano breaks in that one really put it up into the upper tier. In this one, it's just the love of a good melody in That Old Feeling. And this is when his trumpet and singing were both held like in perfect balance. I long preferred his singing to his trumpet playing, but love him.

Okay, I debated on a long time for which Sonny Rollins track I would pick for this show. He had two albums this year, as well as a lot of session appearances with other leaders. But this is Vals Hot. It's the first great, like, bop waltz. Like, they were attempted by this point. This is the first one that works, despite the kind of, like, under-rehearsed quality of the horns, frankly. I could have just as easily gone with stuff from his first album as a leader, Sonny Rollins' first album, which is called Work Time. The opening version of There's No Business Like Show Business is just superb, and There Are Such Things is kind of just splendid, splayed-out, smoldering tone that he was become so good at it. But I went with Vals Hot from the Plus Four, Sonny Rollins' Plus Four album. You know, the weakness of the piano does hold it back a bit in this one. Not even in terms of the solo itself, but in terms of the miking. Like, the piano just actually sounds dimmer, just less forceful than everything around it, every other player. You know, there's other great saxes too I should shout out too. Like, there's so much music to shout out that didn't even make this list. Like, Johnny Griffin, for instance, both of the demos that didn't even make his first album, like, his version of The Way You Look Tonight is maybe my favorite instrumental version of that song, honoring the Kern melody, but just an amazing closing drums from Max Roach, wonderful ideas by Wynton Kelly in that one, although he does come off a bit light on that one. It's a bit of a grasping on air feeling when, like, Johnny Griffin leaves and Wynton comes in. But anyway, what else is there? Oh, Jackie McLean. Jackie McLean had two albums. Lights Out started his exclamation points thing. Both are pretty good. He hadn't yet found his voice yet. Donald Byrd, Elmo Hope, Mal Roldan, Lights Out. Elmo Hope sounds really good. There's some good heads on that record. It's a good Spring Breeze stuff. Up and Ending, the best of my ears. Dexter Gordon had his Daddy Plays the Horn album. He's getting on his feet, obviously. He sounds a lot like Sonny in tone here. And this isn't sax, this is trumpet, but I do have to shout out Clifford Brown and Max Roach's, they're at Basin Street live album, which is adored by some and liked just fine by me. I like it a lot. I actually find Cliff's trumpet is a bit fluffy in parts of that one, fluffier than on the studio records, including even my favorite track, the great version of I'll Remember April. And also the Night in Tunisia on the Beginning and the End album, I would have included that for sure. That is one of the great trumpet solos ever on the supposedly last Clifford Brown session. But that album turned out to be recorded a lot earlier in '55, so not accurate.

the like so close and intimate, yet so perfectly timed. It seems casual, but the perfect timing of Bewitched. And the piano falling just like you think it's going to miss even by a hair, and it doesn't. You know, the mature listener knows that it was Ella who owned 56 more than Billie. People go nuts over Billie Holiday's Lady Sings the Blues album. And it's good, you know, the song is good, especially, but the autobiography parts are bullshit, especially the Carnegie Hall concert, obviously. It is sluggish, and even though it has Wynton Kelly on the piano, it has a kind of heroin sound.

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And this really long, atypically for the album, long splayed out version of Bewitched

0: pleasure.
1: Oh, that voice, oh my God. Ravishment, pure ravishment. Clint Eastwood loves Johnny Hartman. Johnny Hartman famously replays recurringly through The Bridges of Madison County, and I think a few other Clint movies. And you know what? You know why? It's that voice is such like overwhelming kindness and openness to it. It seems almost, it's so bassy, it's almost feminine. I don't know how to explain it, but this is his album, is his Songs from the Heart album. This is I'm Glad There Is You. His opening version of What Is There to Say is also wonderful, but it's that proto flamenco sketches like intro and outro. Get the wine. We're not fading too early, by the way, folks. The show is programmed. You got a second wind. We're gonna come to the rock and roll that you're craving for, you kids and your rock and roll music. It's coming. And then we're gonna get into the fright. We're gonna get darker. We're gonna get like hazier, and then we're gonna get into the fear. And then we're gonna come out of the fear into the daylight. Okay, that's the plan for this show. 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

some Puerto Rican music. You know, Puerto Rico is the jewel of the Caribbean. You know, fun fact. This is Cortijo and his combo, Rafael Cortijo, the percussionist and band leader who helped Puerto

man, this is one of my personal favorite songs on this whole list. And it was a discovery. This is why this exercise is genuinely very useful to do. You should try, like, dive into a whole year and just try to explore the context of a whole year in music. And you get a sense of, you know, I don't know. So many supposed fucking experts have never listened to anything before 1980. It's just fucking pathetic. Anyway, this is not hard to do. It would have actually, you know, it would have actually been possible to have listened to every piece of recorded music in 1956. Nobody probably did it, but it would have been possible. And now people can't even bother. I don't know what to say. This song is fucking heartbreakingly beautiful. It's called Calypso Bomba y Plena, and the lyrics are basically saying, like, come to the island, come to his town in Puerto Rico, and they have great calypso and beautiful women. This is where this Cortillo and his combo is where Ismael Rivera, the singer, come from. And in terms of putting the salsa crazes on the way to action, Rafael Cortillo deserves a lot. Calypso Bomba y Plena, and those just slightly sharp backing women backing vocals, it just makes it even more endearing. But that piano,

this is pre Getz Gilberto, but this is Antonio Carlos Jobim with Vinicius de Moraes. This is maybe his first like vernacular classic song, Mulher, Sempre Mulher, from the Orfe de Canseco album. This is like almost 10 years before he started playing with Stan Getz on The Girl from Ipanema. This is, the only thing I would say about Antonio Carlos Jobim and this wonderful little song, which is one of the shortest on this list, it's like barely 2 minutes, is that my compilation calls him Antonio Carlos Jobim, Brazil's greatest composer. And all I have to say to that is fucking no. No, there's one for sure that is like as good as Jobim is. I love him, but like that's bold to think you're better than this guy. And we're going to deal with him later in the show. 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One of the oldest in North America. Volunteer at yours, won't you? Change my life.

I said that it was the birth of the Congolese recording industry in this year. That was it. Obviously, they have recording technology before them, but this is where it starts reaching kind of its mature period, or like starts on its way to reaching a mature period. This is Luambo Franco. He'd been recording as a teenager for a couple years before this, but this is unambiguously a Franco song. It's called Merengue, not even released officially until many decades later. I could have gone with his first real hit, which is on Entre OK on Sorte Creo, which is more outright melodic, more sophisticated, frankly, in tune. And Anduku Lutsuma is another good one, although that wasn't even led by him. Great horn. Lemon! But this Merengue song, you get the horn line that fades in and then interlocks with this wonderfully, like, kind of plangent guitar sound. There were other good Congolese songs this year, too. Lucia Yenga's Yakamama was a big one, and Miss Smodern's Smodern from the Africa Dances compilation. A lot of good stuff. And Feliciano Gomez's recordings in Mozambique. Oh, my God.

talk about some American classical music for a bit. We'll get to more later because a lot of it exists in the fear section of the show. But this is Bernstein, Leonard Bernstein, his overture from Candide. You know, Candide, that's his big opera, his biggest swing at that time. Came before West Side Story. It premiered in December 1st of 56. It gives us some classic songs that still have lasting power, regardless of what you think of them. And I have thoughts like Glitter and Be Gay, which I find fucking annoying, or Make Our Garden Grow, which is important for being basically the warm-up for Somewhere from West Side Story, which is wonderful. But Candide is kind of a failed show. It has its moment. It is a show. It as a swing at what it's trying to do. It doesn't work. But the overture has held on in the repertoire. It's just it's like Fancy Free. It's bursting with melody or on the town. I do love the Best of All Possible Worlds song, the back and forth of that, even though it gets goofy as it goes on, but I love the backing chants. Some of Candide sounds a bit like what people think the worst of Gilbert and Sullivan sounds like, is how I'd put it. The Best of All Possible Worlds, I could have gone with that. Shout out to Douglas Moore and John Latouche's The Ballad of Baby Doe, the Stonecutter Opera, one of the few American operas to be firmly in the repertory, not so much anymore, but the music is pleasant enough, but Latouche's libretto is really great. The track It's a Bang-Up Job has an amazing charge, ripped off from Copland's Hoedown from Rodeo, very derivative of that, but come on out, girls. Dun, dun, dun, dun. Oh, man, you gotta listen to that. It's a Bang-Up Job from Ballad of Baby Doe. Check it out.

Learner and Low. Low and Learner. This is My Fair Lady, by far the biggest musical of the year. Premiered on March 15th. You know, Learner and Low, known for Camelot as well. Those two are the biggest ones. But My Fair Lady, you know, My Fair Lady is easy to take for granted. And read Stephen Sondheim on why Alan J. Lerner's lyrics were at best pleasant, and he does not kick into the upper echelon of great Broadway lyricists, with the exception of A Hymn to Him, which Stephen Sondheim pointed out is the wittiest song. But My Fair Lady is just unbelievably unenjoyable. Like, Julie Andrews' voice, for one thing. Wouldn't it be loverly, honestly, the beginning of the tune-up at the beginning, the barbershop tune-up of Wouldn't It Be Loverly is probably my favorite part of the whole musical, hands down. But the OG Broadway version is maybe a little too ploppy and slow. It seems to go on a lot longer than it is. It needs the kick of the other versions. On the Street Where You Live is maybe my favorite melody of the show, but the non-verse melody and the way the bridge just repeats the melody, basically unembellished on the strings, is kind of weak sauce. So I think objectively I had to go with I Could Have Danced All Night, which I don't personally play nearly as much as those other two, but Danced also does not seem a tad too slow like the other two. And when those contrary voices come in, this is

They look like. This is the other, as far as I'm concerned, the number two musical of the year, which was Jewel Stein, Betty Comden, and Adolph Green's Bells Are Ringing. This is a track called It's a Perfect Relationship. This was premiered at the end of November. I find this a very silly but delightful musical. There's another one, Long Before I Knew You and The Party's Over. Those are probably the best known songs. I find them kind of maladroit, honestly. Hurried up a bit, you know? But the commercial that opens this, the Suzanne Saffone commercial, is worth hearing on its own. Other big musicals of the year include Shangri-La, the musical by Harry Warren, composer of I Only Have Eyes for You, and 42nd Street, and That's Amore. An official cast recording does not actually exist, but you can find some bootleg clips recording on YouTube. Frank Lesser's The Most Happy Fella, which was telecast and was released as a rare complete cast album at the time. This is the guy who wrote Guys and Dolls, How to Succeed in Business Without Really Trying. Watching All the Girls Go By comes from The Most Happy Fella. Some good lyrics, not musical, but the tunes are not up to snuff for me. And Robert Weed's voice,

should mention also that the Oscar-winning winner for Best Song of that year went to the sad, teary Doris Day version of Que Sera Sera in Alfred Hitchcock's remake of his own Man Who Knew Too Much. The single version is much more chipper, got that cymbal on. I like the song fine, but I prefer it in other versions. This is a duo named Ferrante and Tycher. Tycher? It's their version of What Is This Thing Called Love. Now, this is a trend of the year. The Jets, the space age kind of pop music, the experimental, like John Cage for the living room techniques. This album is called Soundproof by Ferrante Tycher. Arthur Ferrante and Louis Tycher. Their version of Someone to Watch Over Me is like it's played with bubbles and a harp. They were an experimental pop duo, very typical of this kind of sci-fi, vaguely spooky, but basically fun and funny instrumental records. They actually got a lot of attention for their kind of novelty Christmas music, but this album's Soundproof. You got to check out the cover of this album. It is so beautifully 1956.

0: Meet again. 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I jump in my rod about a quarter to nine. I gotta make a date with that chick of mine. I cross the center line. Man, you gotta make time. Transfusion. Oh, man, I got the cotton-picking convolutions. I'm never, never, never gonna speed again. Shoot the juice to me, Bruce. My foot's on the throttle.
1: This is the king of bad driving songs. This is a rare song that functions as both a PSA warning and or it would if the heavy car crash sound effects and the bizarro noises weren't so weirdly overwhelming, and they make the song genuinely distinctive against this like gentle-voiced great uncle's kind of voice. This is Nervous Norvus. This one hit, Transfusion, a King novelty song at the time. Jarvis and Halifax should maybe take heed of this. They somehow drive both slowly and cluelessly, so they still hit things and just like putter through stop signs, like not spatially aware. And I say that as a walker, a non-driver. Anyway, whatever. Nervous Norvus is Transfusion. One thing I just have to say, going back to Ferrante and Teicher, I have a theory that Callahan and Witcher modeled their names after both Ferrante and Teicher and the previously mentioned Buchanan and Goodman. This was the Exotica era, as I would say. Like, American, this Exotica space-age lounge pop era was beginning. People like Les Baxter with his Caribbean Moonlight album. Very haunting track called Taboo from that album you want to check out. It's like the best piece of Hollywood noir music that wasn't actually in one. And Sid Bass also had an album in 1956 called From Another World, which is so great you wish the music were more interesting. But look up that cover, Sid Bass, because it is a beauty.
0: Hey, Daddy-O, make that type O, huh? Atta boy.

You know this one. And just the last word on the Exotica note. The underheard Bob Romeo and the Jungle Sextet album called Aphrodisia is one from 56 to check out. That one actually sounds more genuinely Latin and Central American than the Les Baxter stuff of the year, although I love Baxter too. Who else is this but Fats Domino? He had quite a year. This guy basically invented New Orleans piano rock as we know it. He's not as stomping as other people that we've played even on this show, but the best of Fats Domino is as great as New Orleans music gets, almost, I would say. Certainly piano music. He's not Professor Longhair. He doesn't have that kind of innovation or experimentation or wildness, but as pop, though, like, Fats is unimpeachable. And I should mention, like, My Blue Heaven and Blue Monday were also both released in 56, too, among others. This is his peak. But Blueberry Hill, I remember hearing this song when I was a really little kid, and something about that intro, it made me feel like a camera shot lifting up onto like a Lover's Lane like view, even almost before he said the words Blueberry Hill. Like, it felt like that. It's just such a Lover's Lane, like cresting over the hill on a Saturday night kind of song, you know what I mean? Well, Fats. You're listening to CKDU at 8.1 FM, by the way, in case you're tuning in the middle of the night. I am live. And this show is about the 100 best pieces of music of 1956, 70 years ago. One per lead artist, that's what I'm doing. Playing like 1 or 2 minutes, 1.5 minutes to 2.5 minutes of each. I have another 2 hours to go.

This is the Jive Bombers. This sack track called Bad Boy. It was used in the great soundtrack of the John Waters movie Crybaby. Better soundtrack than movie, honestly. But their singer of the Jive Bombers, Clarence Palmer, he was such a singular vocalist. It's so endearingly silly. You can't help but imitate him and make your voice contort and hang out the way he does. Blah, blah, blah, blah, blah. That was his trademark. One of their members is still alive, too, at 95, I think, though it's not Clarence. There's other, like, little great vocal tracks of this year that kind of, like, are youth hits, like Sanford Clark's The Fool, which is a fantastic one that I hated to cut, his shivering sort of delivery on that vocal. Crazy fool. And Ronnie Self's Pretty Bad Blues, that has even better guitar work than the usual twitchy rockabilly of the time. I love his voice, too. That one almost made it. Joe Clay's Ducktail. Don't mess with my ducktails. Sounds like literally a 13-year-old, like bratty 13-year-old. The ducktail haircut. I don't know. But the Jive Bombers, this sounds like a too hot day, kind of like it was like today in Halifax. Too sweaty. La-la.

Don't move too fast. The quicker you go, the quicker you will get to the end. That's some philosophy there. I mentioned earlier that there were two groups, doo-wop groups, that really straddled and succeeded in straddling both lines between the slightly earlier generation and the new generation. They were the two best doo-wop groups of the 50s, in my opinion. And one of them was this, the Five Royales, with Lionel Pauling, the great guitarist and songwriter who was a big influence as a guitarist and songwriter. Five Royales are best known for writing the original version of Dedicated to the One I Love, but they were, like, their Rhino compilation is essential 50s music, and this is a great year for them. This is a track called, this is a B-side, just to give you a name. This is called Get Something Out of It. You know, right around the corner is their Lucky Ducky Doo-Wop. That's great, that's fun, but it's not exactly the most original thing. It's their tightness and the vaguely Western swing effect with their harmonies and, like, light, tough guitar getting together during the verses. It almost sounds like Bob Wills or something in that song. But anyway, when you walked in through that door, or Just As I Am with that sublime guitar intro into the chorus, here am I. You know, it was kind of the end for the Orioles, to name some other doo-wop bands of this year. Some very hazy, drunken, confused sounding songs leading into the 50s from them. Baltimore's Pride and Joy. The Moonglows had the very light and very fun Seesaw, which I like, but I like When I'm With You B-side, kind of. That's perfect. And the Spaniels, none quite top drawer to my ears, but there's one called Do You Really that sounds drunk. I love it. Since I Fell For You by the Spaniels. Look up Since I Fell For You, the Spaniels. It's a genuinely woozy commentary and these, like, noises. It's like you're trying, it's like you're twitchy when you're trying to get to sleep when you're too drunk or something. The Clovers also had their last sort of okay hit this year. That was definitely the end for them. The most important early 50s doo-wop group. Listening now to an instrumental. We're getting to the rock. This is Bill Doggett, Honky Tonk. The Honky Tonk Parts 1 and 2. Two different sides of this instrumental single released in August, and Don't It Sound Like August of 56. Classic rock instrumental, kind of in the way that Link Ray's Rumble would be, I think, the next year. I also want to call out, like, kind of in this instrumental vein, is Jimmy Smith, the electric organist. He had his year, the first three records, which get better as they go along. He was the guy who brought the electric organ into jazz, like, full stop. He created that kind of soul jazz sound. He got better through that decade into the early 60s, and I showed him up because I almost included his, like, Judo Mambo from Volume 3, or even, like, a slower one like Bayou or Deep Purple. Bubbly guitar sounds on Judo Mambo. It's like what Les Paul might have been able to do, accompanying an electric organ, kind of, with his kind of bubbly tone. Anyway, this is Bill Doggett, though. This is part one. I like part one, the lower key guitar-y part one, more than the saxier part two. It sounds like we're hanging out at the soda shop, you know? And we're getting there.

I love this guy's voice. This is Smiley Lewis. This guy kind of gets, like, left behind in the New Orleans R&B tradition next to, like, Fats Domino and Long Hair and such. But, God, this is another B-side. This is a B-side. Someday You'll Want Me. B-side of a song. I love this title. The A-side of this song was Down Yonder We Go Ballin'. Smiley Lewis, though, his One Night song is a big one. One Night of Sin. He's, like, king of, like, Hang Dog. He's king of Hang Dog, slow, ashamed kind of vocals. The other one I easily could have gone with this year is a much faster one called Shame, Shame, Shame. Really under 2 minute New Orleans piano and honky trumpet barn burner. You made me sweat and touch your tall skin and bone. There's a slightly different and I think even faster mix that was used in a movie this year, an excellent movie by Elia Kazan called Baby Doll. This amazing scene uses Shame, Shame, Shame by Smiley Lewis. Very pungent film, but I had to go with Someday You'll Want Me. Like, his voice, there's a hoarseness to it, but like I say, a hangdog feeling sorry for yourself. But God, Smiley Lewis, gone too soon.

0: song.
1: Gene Vincent and the Blue Caps. Blue Caps being important. This is Bebopalula. This was released in June. Gene Vincent and the Blue Caps had a great year this year. This was their year. Race with the Devil, which is one of the great racing songs. Here come the devil doing 99. Their version of Lazy River, which I've always loved. Or it's actually, sorry, it's not a version. It's not the Howie Carmichael song. It's their own version. Lazy River. And Who Slapped John from the album, the Blue Jean Bop album. It's barely a song, but again, what I mentioned earlier in the show is the shrieks and guitar of it really captures that, like, amphetamine rush of early rockabilly. The thought, the feeling that anything could happen, anything could fall apart. Truly wild stuff. But Bebopalula, like, it's just got such a sexy Bebopalula to it, you know? Makes up a whole slang. And shout out Cliff Gallup. Cliff Gallup, along with Scotty Moore, Elvis's guitarist, is, as far as I'm concerned, he is the key guitarist of this 50s rock period. He had this delicate tone and that kind of, like, squishy kind of texturing to the guitar. He could always fill, but he could always also be... He was never rough. It was more like Celeste-y kind of tone, but man, Cliff Gallup of the Blue Caps.

Richard Meltzer, the great Richard Meltzer, and the Aesthetics of Rock talked about this song as like the nonsense of dum dum dum dum dum dum dum. It brings musical sound and linguistic fragment into closer union, which I thought was an interesting way to put it. This is the Del Vikings, their biggest hit by far, Come Go With Me. This, you know, some people call this a 57 single, but if you look closely in those Discogs things, which is almost always more reliable than radio music for dates-wise, Come Go With Me was actually a promo single in December, so it came on late December, so I'm counting in 56. They were from Pittsburgh, the Del Vikings, and obviously this is a classic 50s song, sort of soundtracks, like... I, without even looking and having seen it in a while, I'm just going to assume this is on the Stand By Me soundtrack. Our next song also is another soundtrack classic of the 50s, too, for that matter. The Del Vikings were a rare mixed-race group for the time, which is interesting to call up. But, yeah, talk about soundtrack songs. This is one of the best pieces of music of the entire year, and maybe my favorite lyrics of the whole year, Nikki and Sylvia. Love is strange.

Yeah, not Guy Mitchell's hit version. This is, oh, by the way, do people know that Sylvia of Mickey and Sylvia, Love is Strange, do people know that Sylvia, Mickey was a great guitarist, but do people know that Sylvia is Sylvia Robinson, later founder of Sugar Hill Records, the rap label? And recording artist in the 70s under her own name is just Sylvia, too. I don't know if people realize that, but yeah, the Love is Strange woman, she founded the first bit major hip-hop label. That was Marty Robbins singing the blues. Marty Robbins had his very inessential rock and roll covers album that year. Same with Merle Travis, actually. His instrumental guitar album is, like, weirdly high on the RYM charts for 56. And, like, why? Of all Merle Travis stuff, why instrumental guitar album for Merle Travis? Anyway, Marty Robbins singing the blues, you know, not a profound piece of music, but an undeniable tune. And the kind of, like, echo on the acoustic guitar is quite something. There's Jimmy Reed, though. Just to get back home to you. I ain't that loving you, baby. Jimmy Reed, Ain't That Loving You, Baby. This is a January single later on his I'm Jimmy Reed album, which was excellent. Some great lowdown harmonica work on another single he did from 56 called You Got Me Dizzy. But like Jimmy Reed, he did the shuffling boogie beat to his guitar that, I mean, frankly, Bob Dylan with his song Goodbye Jimmy Reed does a good job kind of updating on his most recent album. But Jimmy Reed, in terms of like, I think Chris got called it like mushmouth bullshit, like, or not bullshit. Shit, but like mushmouth, like just was able to make his the most mushmouth stuff feel so cool, and just like this is what the word shuffle gets used often. I use it a lot for stuff that probably doesn't have a shuffle, but if anything has a shuffle, it's the music of Jimmy Reed.

0: said you was high.
1: What to say about Elvis in 56, his key year. This is after the Sun Sessions, though. You know, Mystery Train was the previous year. That's, you know. But his first two studio LPs, Elvis Presley, which I would say is the best album of 1956. It is perfect. People trying to put it down, like, get the fuck out of here. The Sun Sessions were easily the best singing Elvis ever did, but, like, and some of those were carried over onto the album, like the famous, beautiful version of Blue Moon, which I would have been happily to go with. So creepy. And Just Because, too. Man, Francella pointed out that the beginning of that song sounds like a record skipping. Will, will, will. And the guitar sounds like a chime, like a music boxy chime. But Scotty Moore is the man. I had the Heartbreak Hotel was earlier this year. And that, as a vocal with the piano, the sublime piano, Chet Atkins on second guitar there. And the reverb that was piped in and duetted from the studio hallway, which is Elvis's idea, by the way. Ultimately, the energy and backing.

This is a late February single. Lil Richard also had. He had Long Tall Sally this year. He had The Girl Can't Help It. He had Rip It Up as well. That's just three. Bill Haley also, who maybe got this whole thing started when with Blackbird Jungle, when they played Rock Around the Clock. That was in 55. So that really got this whole thing kind of kicked off. His own Bill Haley in the Comets' own See You Later, Alligator. That is released in January of 56, I believe. But not quite good enough for the top 100. But yeah, we're into the rock part of the show, in case you couldn't tell. 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

0: the jukebox blowing.
1: I gotta say, my favorite Chuck Berry song ever, my personal favorite, was also this year. And it's not this one. It was Brown Eyed Handsome Man. I fucking love that song so much. It sounds like rolling across the desert. But Roll Over Beethoven, for the supremacy of the guitar solo and the lyrics, which I also think are probably the best lyrics of the year. He and Buddy Holly both established a template of the 60s rock, where like self-written compositions became the name of the game. Rock and roll was always, was at least potentially a songwriter's medium after that. And Chuck Berry's persona outside his actual persona, which was a lot more angry and creepy, but his musical persona was fun-loving and funny and witty, and the bridge on Roll Over Beethoven. You know you're real it, you know you feel it.

Okay, I mentioned that the Five Royales were one of the two great 50s groups to straddle both lines. The other was the Coasters. Coasters, who I mentioned down in Mexico earlier, which I always thought was a little goofy and, like, too campy. That's Lieber and Stoller doing their too campy thing. There's not enough musically interesting going off there to make the stupid, like, you know, red bandana. Like, I don't know. I don't love Down in Mexico. I much prefer the B-side, actually. This one, which is called Turtle Devon. Man, it's no shopping for clothes, but it's amazing. Down in Mexico, it's too exoticized version of, like, chili sauce and a Latin chick who comes in dancing with castanets, and, like, it crosses a bit of lines for me. I don't know.

While the great Lefty Frizzell, with his Just Can't Live That Fast Anymore single, sings us in, perfect little country bopper, about living the hard life and it catching up to you. Shout out to some other like R&B / doo-wop songs of this year that didn't make the list but are still good. Can't We Be Sweethearts, the Cleftones, that's an up-tempo doo-wop storm. The actual harmony is kind of shaky, but they're good voices, Little Girl of Mine, same deal. Frankie Lyman and the Teenagers. Why Do Fools Fall in Love was the single the previous year. Otherwise, I would have included it. But none of their other hits quite get to the top 100, like, to me. The full LP did come out this year. The Channels, Closer You Are, that's a very strong piece of doo-wop with a backing harmony that's kind of like the South African Township Jive harmony that was coincidentally going on at the same time. The Willows, Church Bells My Ring, really puts himself into that vocal. That's a classic. The Nutmeg, Coming Home, a B-side, which is just solid, but which has a fantastic stuttering bass vocal. It's worth listening all its own. I just need to Lex and mention that. And the Cadillacs with their weak follow-up to Skidoo. But anyway, this is the country corner, by the way. We're entering the country corner. Country is really reaching its mature period in the mid-50s, and Lefty Frizzell was just one. We're going to do a little block here of the best country song. I think this is all the country songs I have this year, depending on how you define country. But these are four classic.

0: that it's all about his clenched throat. George Jones. This is early George Jones after his Thumper Jones singles. He made some singles under the name Thumper Jones, but Kill One. It's just his peeling, whining over the bar stool kind of song. Like, I don't love George Jones's voice all the time, but he is like maybe on the Mount Rushmore of country singers. Just One More. And then it also, like, this song, Just One More, about, like, trying to get over your woman and drinking too much. You know, classic country theme, but also, like, he puts such, again, peeling self-pity into it. It sounds like nobody at the bar could ignore this guy's sobs. He, like, even more than Hank, he, like, that peeling whine, that's all George Jones, and I had to represent him here.
1: I've been trying to.
0: I'd also like to mention Whitey Gallagher's Searching, which is a slightly cool and creepy country curio, and J.C. Hill's Crash Out, which is a desperate one.

Speaking of self-pitying country singers, Kitty Wells, man, what a voice. It wasn't God who made honky-tonk angels. You know, this was a little few years after her really peak period, but I do love this song a lot. I'd Rather Stay Home, which is actually the B-side of a more famous song she did called Searching for Someone Like You, which is good also. Very similar tune, as many of hers were, but that one's a little too ploddy, cloppy. I should also mention that Patsy Cline's first single was this year, and it failed. A Church, a Courtroom, and then Goodbye, which flopped and is just so-so anyway. Kitty, still queen at this point.

this is one of the key. This is the best country song of the year, even better than Johnny, I would say. This is Ray Price's Crazy Arms, and I'm going to talk about this one in relation to a guy who is unrepresented, surprisingly, on the show, who's Jerry Lee Lewis, who did his own version of this song this year, and it was his first single, and it was backed with End of the Road, which is a rare Jerry Lee original. I like Jerry Lee's singles. I like his demo album, which wasn't released until 1970. It was called Old Time Country Music. His audition tape for Sun Records is probably the best album that is not represented on this list. It's like 25 minutes, and it works as a whole. It works as a party of a whole, and a barn burning kind of New Orleans stomping party. But I prefer Ray Price's original Crazy Arms. It just, like, so what lyrics, and the way his voice just fills out whatever space you're in. It's just like you can't pay attention to anything else. It's just, it's truly aching, but not in a despairing way. It's just powerful and just strong. I know that it's real. This ain't a crazy dream. I know that it's real. Blue ain't the word for the way that I feel. These are really good lyrics. Perfect song. Ray Price's Crazy Arms.

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Well, you know that it's not so. I could have just as easily gone with that one almost. That's almost as good as this. So Ray was having a good year.

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Let's not forget him. Johnny Horton also at Honky Tonk Man, that classic chorus this year. But Johnny Cash, I Walked the Line. I was 56. Yes, it was.

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1: I thought Johnny would appreciate it leading into some early gospel from his stuff. This is Dorothy Lovecoats, and or as they were, as her band was called at the time, the Original Gospel Harmonettes. This song is their most famous. It was covered in much faster versions, and it's always an excuse for the vocalists to really shred their chords. 99 and one half blues, or 99 and one half as it's called. Some gospel. Gospel was reaching kind of a mature period here. Well, it's kind of difficult to say when gospel music, something so eternal, had been really major, but it was starting to become more of a thing. There's another singer we're going to deal with later, gospel-wise. Sister Rosetta Tharpe's Gospel Train album, which a lot of people love. That one was rated very high on 56 on radio music. Frankly, the backing vocals on that album are a bit dorky to me, frankly, in ways the Jordanaires even aren't. There's also Sam Cooke, and the Soulstirrers, when he was with the Soulstirrers, their Touch the Hem of His Garment. Yeah, that's usually the first Sam Cooke single that chronologically gets compiled. And the Swan Silvertones, the gospel-heavy doo-wop kind of stuff, humming like pedal steel and frogs and harmonicas, and Jesus Remembers specifically. And also the Staple Singers, On Cloudy Day and its B-side. Ooh, but I think you know this. This is Ray, Drown in My Own Tears. This is a February single. This is Ray in the heart of his Atlantic period. Lonely Avenue is one of my favorites, and this is this year too. And Marianne is him to his new backing vocalist. But when he welcomed this so-named Raylette into the fold, I got a great Cuban beat on that one. And What Would I Do Without You? Ray's big single of this year was Hallelujah, I Love Her So, which is his most chipper one. That's another one it's the kind of Ray Charles song that gets used in romantic comedies because it's very chipper. Frankly, very white people. It's very, still very charming, but the B-side has that sublime squeaky reed note. Well, what do I do? But Drown in My Own Tears, like, this is more ready for the church. This is more close to the gospel. It's frankly more black, and which is why it maybe didn't cross over to white radio. It's gospel pop, like, hold the pop, you know? Drown in My Own Tears by Ray Charles.

this is an example of where we now know that the, you know, the like every great man has a great woman behind him. This is an example where the great woman behind him may have been doing a lot of the best work.

composer named Roy Harris. He was one of the most acclaimed American composers of the mid-20th century, even though he became a rampant self-plagiarizer and sentimentalist. His wife, though, the pianist and singer who you're hearing now, is named Johanna Harris, and this is really clearly a her composition. She's singing it. She's doing this. It doesn't sound anything like the other movements of this, which was, it's the last movement of Roy Harris's Folk Fantasy for Festivals, which was premiered in 56. But the solo aria part is very good too, the Weeping Willow part of this. But this jazz balladry, like, is Johanna Harris inventing the kind of like twee singing favored by a lot of like indie rock of the 2000s? I think she might be. This is the Fun and Nonsense parody. Would you marry me? Yes, those backing vocals may take a little bit getting over it, but you, like, when you just listen to her jazzy and piano improvisations and her sweet voice with these childhood lyrics, this is beautiful.

This is another case where, as with Lewis, as Ella Fitzgerald earlier, a lot of people, if they were going with a 1956 Ella representation, they would pick something from the Ella and Lewis album with Louis Armstrong. Similarly, a lot of people would, for a Duke Ellington track of 56, Duke Ellington, like, his big album this year was his At Newport album. This is his comeback. It's easy to forget that Ellington had to have a comeback by 56 with his appearance at the Newport Jazz Festival, and he famously did this long version of Diminuendo and Crescendo in Blue, where his sax man, Paul Gonsalves, went on for a legendary, like, few dozen choruses, and it got the people so going that Ellington's career was right back on track, and the last part of his career is honestly my favorite, and it got him to do that. But the actual album At Newport, like, it's good. It's very good. I don't know if it holds up as well. I don't know if it's recorded as well or over-recorded as well. And actually, it seems weird to give this position to a singer who I don't usually like, which is this is a collaboration album between Duke Ellington and Rosemary Clooney called Blue Rose, and it's the best thing Rosemary Clooney's ever been involved with, as far as I'm concerned. She sounds too dazed and like not really getting the lyrics of the songs sometimes to me, but on this album, like, with because of Duke's orchestra, like, listen to that. It sounds so good. It's like we're in an absinthe haze. This is an instrumental from the album called Passion Flower, so obviously Rosemary is not heard on this, but the version of Mood Indigo and I'm Checking Out Goombay, among many others, are also I would recommend from Duke Ellington, Rosemary Clooney's Blue Rose album. Check it out. Did I mention absinthe? Here we are in France.

You know, usually, generally, I find Georges Brassens more boring than Jacques Brel. Jacques Brel being the, I think, the true genius. Not that Georges Brassens isn't, but not this year, though. Jacques Brel's first big hit was 56, Condon Na Ke L'Amour, which is a veiled anti-Algerian colonization song, apparently. I find that song, honestly, too overcooked with the trumpets and stuff. I'm sorry. Just the overcooked kind of French singing or Belgian singing, I guess, that I don't like. But this Georges Brassens album of this year, barely EP length, actually, number 4 it's called. Man, I love this. This was the lead and big single, Je me suis fait tout petit, but also with this track called Columbine at the end, which is about the policeman, and also the policeman's wife, Mabel song. Boom, boom, boom, boom, boom. And La Légende et le Non, the way it keeps restarting on the Rouge à Tablier part. Yeah, Georges Brassens, that 25 minutes of kind of like French dazed absinthe perfection, but also, you know, sly, very sly. This sounds like it was recorded 20 years earlier, but it wasn't. This is the blind troubadour of Oaxaca, Mexico, a guy named Alonso Cruz, Doce Cascabeles.

I cannot find out much information about Alonzo Cruz. I had not heard this album before this year, this Blind Troubadour of Oaxaca album. But my God, this is Mexican representation on this list. The only

Mexican artist I have. And I wish I knew more about this guy, Alonzo Cruz, but the album is very kind of eerily haunting. There's a track called Bright Morning Star. Boom, boom. This 56, I should mention, if I didn't mention earlier, this is the year when, like, people are really starting to get interested in field recordings and ethnographical recordings, going abroad to Africa and South America and Mexico to record, or Turkey. People like Udi Hrant, the Turkish singer guitarist, who is recording a lot of stuff around this time. And then this track breaks into this.

some prime American Midwestern folk. This is a notable album. Fans of Leadbelly, who maybe you love Leadbelly's darkness, but sometimes you wish he were a little more chipper and his music wasn't so grim-sounding, which is not actually the case, but let's just say you think this. The Louvin Brothers, that's L-O-U-V-I-N Brothers. They're from Kentucky, I believe. Kentucky, Arkansas? I should have looked this up, but they had an album in 56 called Tragic Songs of Life, which is a brutal album, honestly, because it's all these chipper Appalachian type folk, Midwestern to Appalachian type folk ballads or folk songs that have some of the most disturbing and often violent and tragic lyrics you've ever heard. This one I went with called Katie Dear, which is like a suicide song, cleaving their dagger through their heart because they can't marry. And meanwhile, it's got this chipper little melody to it. Kentucky, the song, the opener, I think, is the highest, is most popular. But another song called Alabama is even better. And there's one song on it called Knoxville Girl, which is fucking brutal murder story of dragon drowning this girl and dragging her body around. It's crazy. The Louvin Brothers, Tragic Songs of Life. But yeah, like, listen to this.

Yeah, we're into the deep night, in case you couldn't tell. It's getting hazy, getting loosey, you get a little heat haze. This is Sonny Boy Williamson, the second, of course. Don't Lose Your R. This is a demo, actually, recorded in January of 56. He has his own singles released this year. Keep It to Yourself is a big one. One of those We're Both Cheating blues songs. And Let Me Explain as well. I don't know that the harmonica is better either. But anyway, the harmonica here is just perfect. I went with this demo, Don't Lose Your Eye. Blues mention, little electric blues mention of the year. Big year for electric blues. I already mentioned Muddy Waters, who had a few good singles, but none quite top 100 worthy to me. Bobby Bland, I Can't Put You Down. Elmore James, his Wild About You with another use of his signature slidey riff. Backed with Long Tall Woman, which has less guitar and more horns. Like them both, but neither, again, are upper echelon. They have this warm haze to them. Champion Jack Dupree's hilarious talking blues song, When I Got Married. And Little Walter's Flying Saucer with his own harmonica that genuinely sounds like a flying saucer.

is a June single. They're classic, The Five Saddens and The Still of the Night. Maybe the definitive doo-wop song for a lot of people. Grail Marcus, as much as he bothers me these days and turned into such a fucking insufferable prick if he ever wasn't, he makes a good point in his History of Rock and Roll in 10 Songs books when he writes about this song. He says that the world feels bigger and less fixed after this song, and it's a simple point, but it's something true about it. He said that there's something about this song where you can feel time passing. Like, it's not per second, it's a little slower than a second, but you feel the time echo and carry on. It's like an overcast sky of clouds kind of darkening in the night, as calm as it is. Another one that kind of reminds me of this is the Cufflink song Guided Missiles. That's worth checking out. It has a very similar first few seconds, like this woozy moment when the band comes in. Very similar to In the Still of the Night, but this is obviously a classic. It's made of its own echo, the same.

that the voices are like those backing vocals are almost imitating a cello before the actual strings and cello even comes in. Beautiful. This is Jesse Belvin, Good Night My Love, an October single. There's other sad voice singers of this year's that I could have included too, like Chuck Willis is great. It's Too Late, She's Gone, that music figure. Covered by Buddy Holly, not as good in my opinion. And the King Queens, Eddie My Love, which Chris Gow once said it was one of the purest little pining young love things of this early era, doo-wop into girl groups. But it's too basic for me. It's very good, but it's not that good, you know. And also another one that gets a lot of praise this year are the Heartbeats. You're a thousand miles away. Very good, not great. But Good Night, My Love. I mean, what I'm doing here is I'm saying goodnight if you want to say goodnight, but the show is not over. I'm going for another hour because right after this, this is when we get into the dark stuff. You want it darker, folks? We're going into the dark stuff. And then I will rise you out in the little epilogue that brings you out into a great, beautiful, sunny summer morning. But for now, I'm not, you know, I'm saying tap out here if you don't want to be scared and get those darker feelings. So, thanks for listening. The rest of you, I'll be back in a second.

this is an easy song to take for granted almost, but I don't think anybody even still does. I think this song is still holds up because it just like lets it all hang out in a way that like very little pop music of any kind has ever done. I find no precedent for the vocal in Screamin' Jay Hawkins, I Put a Spell on You. This is an October single, Match. And it should be noted that his album that it was came on later, At Home with Screamin' Jay Hawkins, is a really good album. He was drunk on Muscat wine when he sang this, and it was originally, this song was actually a quite sincere ballad of like putting a spell on somebody so that they'd fall in love with you. You can imagine it that way, but, you know, drunk on that Muscat wine, he put everything into it. Apparently, according to Nick Toshies in his interview with him, like, this song came out, it was recorded and released in very short order, even for the time, even for the 50s. It was like within 2 weeks it was out, and people immediately started like, I mean, I can't find precedent for an unhinged vocal before this. It's this devil talk. This is speaking in tongues. This is voodoo. And so much the better, I think.

remember playing this on the back streets of Port Hope, wandering around late at night in the summer. The first year I got into rock music. Oh my God, that voice. This is Wolf, Howlin' Wolf, Smokestack Lightning, a February single. And just another little blues mention, because there's so many blues people I haven't even mentioned, didn't include in this list. Lightning Hopkins, he had a great, like, one, a little deep night acoustic haunted lonesome house single called Lonesome in Your Home. B.B. King, you know, the most boring of the classic blues musicians, but he could be not boring. And his Sweet Little Angel, the original version, not that fucking Live at the Regal boring thing. That's more boring of an era than he was in the 50s, but that Sweet Little Angel, that's when he was letting his voice go into the head to high voice, the notes between his fills. Yeah! Muddy, I already mentioned, and Johnny Guitar Watson's 3 Hours Past Midnight. Frank Zappa fans should check that out. I think Zappa himself, who I'm not a fan of, but Zappa said he was inspired to play the electric guitar by that song, that Johnny Guitar Watson song, 3 Hours Past Midnight. And once you hear it, you hear exactly why. It's that very distinctive kind of crude, slappy guitar tone, like the strings are kind of sprung, or like they're dirty, almost.

Yeah, we're getting soused. We're getting slinky soused. This is Mingus. This is Pithecanthropus erectus from the July album of the same name. I could have gone with A Foggy Day on this album, too, with the horn imitations, like car horn imitations. It really does sound like cars streaming at you during a foggy day. You're not quite sure where you are. There's something humorous to it, but also something slightly dangerous. And Love Chant on this album, too. Pithecanthropus erectus is one of his great ones. It's this very mysterious melody all through this track, and it's steeped, as often Mingus usually was, in the wild blues tradition. The way it comes to a stop for three beats and then keeps restarting and shifting its dynamics a bit each time. This is another thing that may be easy to take for granted in the avant jazz worlds, but was pretty big for 1956. Like, to suddenly go into something like this drunken march. I should also mention that Sun Ra had his first singles. That's right, singles. He had a single called Saturn and a great one called Call for All Demons, which works on an electric keyboard right before yours. Check that out for some bent Mingus-y late Ellington combination there. But yeah, Mingus Pithecanthropus erectus.

is an American composer named Roger Sessions, one of the great thinkers of the mid-20th century American music. He was kind of considered too European for Americans and too American for Europeans. This is a guy who converted to 12-tone music at the same time that his hero Stravinsky did in the early 50s. But as in his own words, and Sessions' own words, the border between tonality and atonality is very, very wide. That's something he believed, and his music reflects that. This recording, this is the Tranquillo movement, the first movement of his piano concerto, which is the premiere from 56 that you can find with the pianist Beveridge Webster playing. And Beveridge Webster is a more exciting and less becalmed pianist than Robert Taub, who does the studio for recording many, many decades later. So despite the poor sound quality to the Sessions piano concerto, it does have an energy. The Juilliard Orchestra with Jean-Paul Morel conducting. Soaring violin melodies are a hallmark of Sessions music, closely spaced counterpoint in the woodwinds and brass. He took his time, and good for him.

so many American, just even just American composers that I didn't make room for that I should mention. Like Elliot Carter, his Variations for Orchestra was this year. To me, Carter has never been my guy, but whatever. David Diamond, people like that. Like, but this is George Rochberg declamando from his Symphony No. 2, as performed by the New York Philharmonic, conducted by Werner Torkanovsky. Rochberg's Sonata Fantasia for piano is a very long serialist work, also from this year. I went with this first movement, though, of the Symphony No. 2. It's obviously, as you can hear, very tense and dramatic. It's like the particularly harrowing climax of a dramatic crime thriller or something. Rochberg, you know, he was a serialist who actually turned against serialism after his son died in the early 60s. He thought serialism was an insufficient method of expression. I do find his Sonata Fantasia too difficult, frankly. I haven't ascended to that galaxy brain level yet. But this opening movement is maybe the best, I would say maybe the best serialist symphony I've heard from an American. He was more lyrical than most 12-tone guys of the American era of that time. I guess so. It's

haven't even mentioned Walter Piston, his Conna Legrezza, or from the Serenata Orchestra, or Arthur Berger's Polyphony. I can't mention everyone. Alan Halvaness, Peggy Glanville's Etruscan Concerto, premiered in 56. George Walker's Second Piano Sonata, blah, blah, blah. This sounds like something right out of Gershwin, right, with those clarinet melodies, but it's actually a composer named Eli Siegmeister. He's kind of memory hold in terms of the mid-century American guys, but this is the second movement, I think, Lively Lightly, from his clarinet concerto, as performed by the Czech National Symphony Orchestra, conducted by Joanne Faletta. Siegmeister was a, like, staunchly left-wing guy who did a lot to, like, make music concerts available to working-class people, and he did a lot of different kinds of music, some stuff abstract, to a lot of stuff like this, which is jazzier and lighter, that sounds, again, right out of Gershwin, but more flittery and weirdly ending on an odd note of portentousness that I'm actually still not sure what to make of. But I love these melodies and this movement. I think it's delightful. Like, it kind of seems like it could almost be, like, used in movies a lot, this Siegmeister piece. You are listening to Dance Grammar on CKDU 88.1 FM, by the way. We're talking about the 100...

You know, the Platters were never my favorite of the doo-wop groups. They were just, I think a lot of people feel this way, even though they were among the very most popular, and you can always find Platters CDs. There's a bajillion compilations of Platters music. They licensed everything. But they're so polished. They were the most polished. Like, the Moonglows even were less polished than the Platters. And they were so... It's tempting to use the word operatic. That's not exactly what it is, but they're going for it. And this, like, in a way, aside from The Great Pretender, this is their key song, My Prayer, from their May self-titled album. I always think he's going to say, I'm the Great Pretender. They had a number of singles this year, including You'll Never, Never Know. And you've got the magic touch. This is kind of their year, I guess, except Great Pretender didn't come out this year. But My Prayer, you know, a song I have to be in the mood for. I'm putting it here because, like, we're entering the fear part. We're entering some suspense. And this is, like, this is a different kind of Goodnight, My Love song. We're entering the deep, like, heavy kind of twilight. You know what I'm saying? And that's when My Prayer works.

still can't determine if I like the Cramps cover of this or the original better, but this is Charlie Feathers. You know, he is the Kinks to the Beatle, like the Beatles Elvis, I would say. Like, if you think that if you're too cool for the mainstream guy, you're a Charlie Feathers fan. You're like, you know, Charlie Feathers was actually doing this before Elvis, and Charlie Feathers would have been the first to tell you that. His legend has been overstated, but at his best, he is very cool and unique, and this creepy little song, Can't Hardly Stand It, appropriately an October release, maybe his best, like, One Hand Loose, his big one, was also here. Give me One Hand Loose, and I'll be sad. It was fun. And the B-side, Everybody's Loving My Baby, is all. It's a bebop-a-lula riff, but it's still good. And Get With It, the more acoustic one. I could have almost picked that one, too. I think of Charlie Feathers almost like Warren Smith, another guy who's more forgotten. He had a famous song called You Bangy Stomp, which is indeed a bit racist, literally peeking over the swamp to seeing the natives doing an odd-looking skip. But Warren Smith shone in like folky updates of electric folk songs like Black Jack David, which is another kind of creepy one I could have gone with. Harrowing morality tale, you know?

that, you hear that silence, like the dead air when it pauses there? Kind of odd for jazz, right? Well, that's not me doing that. That's actual recording, and that's what makes this guy so interesting. This is Lenny Tristano, the pianist. Do people talk about Lenny Tristano? He's maybe too, like, maybe people think he's too spare or cerebral for them, even though the second half of this album uses a traditional kind of trio or quartet ensemble in it. But the first side of this album, his first album, Lenny Tristano, self-titled, is just solo piano stuff, kind of spare, in the like Jimmy Jeffrey on the clarinet, his album this year. But Tristano was known for, like, he's the guy, the reason it goes to dead air, negative tape, is that he was experimenting with those things where, you know, jazz is such a trad-based form and you're not supposed to manipulate things after the fact very much, especially in 1956. Tristano was experimenting with, like, speeding up the tape and playing against that, slowing down, cutting to negative tape. And his Requiem, this track, is really something in that kind of, like, halfway between haunting and mischievous, I would say. Speaking of which...

While Stravinsky was doing his Bach variations and his Canticum Sacrum was a big one this year, very solemn and serious Stravinsky, which is not to say dirge-like, I guess. I don't love the religious works of Stravinsky except for the Flood and Requiem Canticles. But this was actually the first one to use a real 12-tone rose, so it's a big deal. In any case, what you're hearing now is Messiaen, Olivier Messiaen's Oiseaux Exotiques, Exotic Birds, as performed by his wife Yvonne Loriod. Premiered in early March. He was modeling the melodic lines entirely after Birdsong at this point, and if I started going on about Messiaen, I could probably never stop, and would not be smart enough to even start, because, he's one of the key composers of the 20th century, like, straight up, and if even still, like, people just think of him as the Antes Martinac guy, the weird instrument guy, but his Birdsong, becoming obsessed with that, nobody else did more with Birdsong and simulations of Birdsong than he did. And this isn't even, like, a key piece by him or anything. It's just fun. It's just a lot of fun clatter.

this is a guy who wandered Manhattan in a Viking helmet and did street dances and busked and was a quirky fixture. Moondog, the cult figure. His famous album wasn't released till 1969, but this is from his very first album, Moondog, self-titled, or it has a picture of a snake on it. Moondog, More Moondog, his second album, came out the same year. Maybe the better tap dance on that one, but I do love those dance tracks. The three surf session tracks are what a lot of people would point to, but you get all those same ideas and in this one, this track called Frog Bog, which uses the real sounds of frogs, just like another song on this album uses the sound of trees and surfs and beaches. It sounds like marching through a long, dark journey where the destination is like achievable but still very far off. Moondog, Frog Bog from 1956.

Well, these are some unknown voices. This is a Smithsonian Folkways collection called Negro Prison Cramp Work Songs. These are prisoners at the Ramsey and Retrieve State Farms in Texas. Their version of Go Down Old Hannah. And maybe the scariest piece of music I'll play on this show, when their voices come to this point coming up, and the resonance of that, I don't know if I have enough words to say to that.

0: No, sorry, this is the scariest piece tonight. This is Luigi Nono, the last movement, the last real movement of his Il Canto Sospeso, as done by the Berlin Philharmonic and Claudio Abbado. It means suspended song, and it is meant to... He was a strong left winger, Nono. He believed in the difficulty of translation and the words being, like, things you have to overcome in order to get closer to radical politics to shock you, but you have to be challenged at the same time. Nono's Holocaust piece, if you've ever heard it, is fucking terrifying, and it makes all other sentimentalized Holocaust pieces come off very trite in comparison. The suspended song is taken from letters from anti-fascist fighters who were condemned to death, and that's all I'm playing from it because it would really disrupt everything. It's like life-changingly brutal, some of Nono's best music. This one just gets weird.
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2: Hi.
3: Hi.
2: Hi.
0: This is Toro Takamitsu with his early electronic experiments. He's not really known for his electronic stuff, but he was really following directly in that vein in the mid-50s when he was coming up, before his film music started. Japan's greatest composer, probably. This is his Vocalism AI. He also had a track this year called Clap Vocalism. Check that one out for a mellow time on the hammock. He was like 25 at this point. But compare this with stuff like Otto Luening and Vladimir Zhukovsky were doing with their like wind-blown electronic sounds for King Lear. And Luening and his wife Ethel, for that matter, in their own track called In the Beginning from Theater Piece Number 2. That's very Halloween-y. It's like a voice imitating a theremin. But this is pretty creepy too, you know? You never heard anything like this.
2: Hey!
3: Oh!

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bloopy blurbly sound effects really hold up as well as they should for me. But nevertheless, this is one of the most important pieces of the entire year. You know what? If someone wanted to say the most important, I wouldn't argue with that. Not that I listen to it all the time. This is Stockhausen, Karlheinz Stockhausen's Gesang der Jüngling. From May 30th is when it was premiered. It is five channels of sound created from the Darmstadt School. It is the first, well, I don't want to say the first, but it breaks up a boy's voice, and to quote Alex Ross, it's like a flickering mass of electronic sound. Natural and artificial worlds are put right up against each other and constantly absorbing and detaching from each other. And it's the most striking first instance of that, this entirely electronically created and electronically manipulated piece of music. You know, it's like 13 minutes long. You should listen to the whole thing, and maybe late at night especially. The tapes still sound amazing, I think.

This is a less like sophisticated, less composed piece of music, but still very important one and very atmospheric one. Creepy. This is the main titles from the movie Forbidden Planet, which was a movie released in March, sci-fi movie. The score was recorded by Lewis and B.B. Barron. It's one of the first electronically manipulated, like, I think it's even credited in the credits, like, electronic sounds by Lewis and B.B. Barron, not even like score, original score. Forbidden Planet is a really cool movie, worth seeing. And just to talk about the years in movies in general, maybe I should do that. I already talked about the biggest movies of the year, which are not worth mentioning, but what about the vibraphone music and the turned up bar at the beginning of Melville's Bob le Flambeur, or Hans Eisler's score for Elaine René's Night and Fog, or for that matter Maurice Jarre's score for René's Tout la mémoire monde, my favorite René film. I mean, both the scores kind of tiptoe you ever forward through these kind of fairly eccentric movies. The Four Aces singing that light harmony bit of pap that totally upended by Douglas Sirk at the beginning of fucking Written on the Wind, masterpiece. Probably the best film of 1956 is Written on the Wind. A Man Escape by Bresson. Bigger Than Life by Nicholas Ray. Aparito by Ray. Sad Egypt, that is. Kubrick's The Killing. The Searchers. Oh yeah, that too. Baby Doll, I already mentioned. The original Invasion of the Body Snatchers. Kukor's Briony Junction for some. I don't know, the Miklos Rozsa scores, whatever. Anyway. You're listening right now to André Jolivet. He's kind of a... Jolivet doesn't get enough talk because he's almost too jazzy for the classical world and too classical for the jazzy world. No one's really sure where to put him. Like, I haven't really found any really good writing on Jolivet. If anyone knows any, put me in. But I adore his Trumpet Concerto No. 2, which was premiered in early September of 56. This is the second movement, Grave. Written in 54, this was, but premiered in 56, so I'm counting it. He also did an oratorio about Joan of Arc this year, which is good when the soprano's singing, but kind of wearying elsewhere, at least on the recording I heard. But this is just like, it's like you're under sea, like the chords. To me, the stagnancy, I think of this as like human and stagnant and nearing despair, aching like in the deep city at night, but like the stagnancy and the way it doesn't seem to move anywhere, like it just kind of repeats itself and then just stays. You emerge the same place you started. That is the power of this track. Like the stagnance, it means to feel stagnant. It means to feel like you haven't moved anywhere and to question why that is.

one will creep up on you. This is another French composer, Francis Poulenc. Dernier Poem is sung by the great Gérard Suzet and Dalton Baldwin on the piano. He had a few individual songs this year which are very good. Nuage is another really good one. I like the high little flourish there, the way it changes. But the melody is maybe less impactful, less pronounced, so this one is able to be all that and remain genuinely troubled sounding. It's only like 2 minutes long, but this is a troubled sounding piece. It's almost like what Foray would have found if he'd had the World War II anxieties.

This is John Cage. This is music for piano 53 to 68, as performed by Stefan Schleiermacher. He also did his radio music this year, which has, it is for 1 to 4 or maybe more people just tuning shortwave radios for 6 minutes. But what's important is that's the kind of sound we literally cannot hear anymore since digital signals replace them. And so here, John Cage's radio music just to experience a different time. I always liked the thunks of this. I find them very spacious and eerie, and I would need more time to talk about what John Cage does for me. But in that school, though, there's also Morton Feldman. This is the first of his 2 pieces for 6 instruments that's performed by the Turfan Ensemble. This is when he was real. This is maybe his first piece that I truly love by Morton Feldman. He, of course, would just keep improving as his life went on. This enters like a little, this huge sky feeling. There's a chord here, you'll hear it, where it's like suddenly it like stops you short, and like if you're walking around outside, suddenly you see the dome of the sky, and the certain apocalyptic kind of tolling can really hit you.

out of the dark. It's the last half hour of the show, and I'm going to try to rise you into happiness, or at least kind of blissed out confusion about where we've been the last 3.5 hours. This is William Schumann, another great American composer. This is the last movement from his most famous piece, the New England Triptych, as performed by the Eastman Rochester Orchestra, conducted by the great Howard Hanson. I'm mixed on the over-frantic first movement, and the second is best in those first seconds when it warms, like a minute or two into it. But this one, this shortest and final movement, Chester, is based on an outright patriotic hymn. They all were based on hymns by William Billings, the first important American choral composer in Revolutionary times. But this one just comes to this crashing, like, unbelievable. And the only way I could not end with this, because it's such a clear, triumphant ending, is that I had to just keep it going and into the next piece of music, which is probably my single favorite piece of music from this whole year, 56, I might say, and certainly one of the very best, too. So I just had to keep the rush going. You'll hear it. And I'm not going to talk much about the next one, except to say that it's really like almost like frantic Hollywood melodrama. And then it fades into this phenomenal, sublime, dark fanfare that feels like you're high above the clouds. So stay tuned.

This is the final movement of Heitor Villa-Lobos' last symphony, Symphony Number 11. He had a good year at the Emperor Jones Ballet. I could have easily done with as well. This phenomenal trombone and timpani work toward the end and a smashing opening. But this one, again, your head is high above the clouds. Osvaldo Golijov gets so much from this score, I think. It is just absolutely exquisite and ravishing. And so, no, Yul Brynner is not the greatest Brazilian composer, Villa-Lobos is. And here's why.

months ago. This is what this is actually called, So Out of the Dark. This is Benjamin Britten, the epilogue to his The Heart of the Matter, as performed by Neil Mackey, Roger Vignoles, and Barry Tuckwell, and his longtime collaborator, Peter Pears. In a rare L for EarCam, the premiere of his Prince of the Pagodas ballet is listed as New Year's Eve 56, but it's actually New Year's Day 57, so I'm not counting the Prince of the Pagodas ballet. Otherwise, that would have been what I would go, if one of the tracks from that would have been what I've gone from Britten. But this underheard Heart of the Matter thing, which was written, which was barely performed and was not recorded until like the 80s, that fanfare, that sounds like emerging into the, like a very dim but real light emerging out of a long tunnel. Out of the dark indeed. The whole thing begins with this and it ends with this. And you can feel it fading, you can feel hope in that. Benjamin Britten. You've been listening to Dance Grammar CKDU 88.1 FM. My name is Nathan, and I've got... there's 20 more minutes of this show. I'm not as tired as I thought I would be for a 3.5-hour live show on a very hot day.

I believe this is the very shortest of all 100 tracks I put on this list. This is a Henry Cowell song. This is after his really important period, you'd say, but I find this tune is just mystical and strange and typical, and some, a few of Cowell's late songs could get this particular tone. It's called Crane, from Three Songs on Poems of Padraic Colum, as sung by Marianne Hart and Jeanne Golin on piano. It almost sounds like I Dream of Jeannie with the light brown hair a bit. Maybe it's a little pat for what we know of Cowell. And by the way, if I had known what Conlon Mancaro dated his pieces, if he had dated any of them, I'm sure there would be one from 56 on here. And it maybe would have taken place of this lovely Cowell song, which I still adore. Dreamy, wistful, sway dance is almost just as

I said there'd be another gospel singer toward the end, and here she is. This is Mahalia Jackson. Her fantastic Bless This House album. One of my favorite gospel records. If I have a favorite gospel LP, it might be this one. Just for, like, Trouble of the World is also a good one. That's a more sinister one. But this one is just one for opening you up on a Sunday morning. This is called Precious Lord. So much better than something like Odetta Sings Ballads and Blues albums. I don't dislike Odetta, but Mahalia Jackson for me is like, you know, it's not the same type of, like, Odetta was more folky, more blues gospel folky, but I would take the pure uncut stuff, and which is not to say that I always love Mahalia's stuff or the gospel music in general, but this is like, it's both so heavy and yet lighter than air. I don't know how to describe it, but it sounds like a family around the breakfast table.

people. This is the fourth of our five living artists on this list. This is Helen Merrill, the jazz singer. Yes, she is still alive. She just turned 97 a couple weeks ago. And her album, Dream of You, is probably maybe my favorite jazz vocal album of 56. It starts the lead-off track, People Will Say We're in Love, which often gets compiled on these Mercury compilations. Song from Oklahoma, obviously. That's almost like a little race that keeps recurring, and most of the rest of the album is not like that. Most of the rest is softer, somewhat eerier, although I'm not giving the impression that it's like a creepy album or anything. It mostly sounds like this. This A New Town is a Blue Town song. I mean, compare this, I mean, she's got that

very breathy voice. When Flamingos Fly is a version of the creepiness that she can make with that breath. And Any Place I Hang My Hat Is My Home, also really good. But, you know, compare this to, like, June Christie or, you know, Julie London. Way too pad for me. The arrangements are so spare and simple there. Or like someone better, like Rita Rees, the jazz singer. She was Dutch, but she sang in English, and you'd never know it. Good album with good backing, that one. The jazz messages are on that Rita Rees album. But Helen Merrill, nobody beats her, and the way she ends it right here.

Okay, we're coming out. We only got a few left. We're still waiting for the train. How long has it been, baby? This is Big Joe Turner, best known for Shake, Rattle, and Roll, best known for Rollin' Pete and his collaborations with the great blues Kansas City pianist Pete Johnson. This guy is the boss of the blues, truly, the king of Kansas City jazz vocal. His voice is an ocean, the big, big sound of Kansas City. And this is called How Long Blues, released appropriately in August.

It's worth mentioning, this is from a 56 album he did called The Boss of the Blues, Joe Turner King, sings Kansas City Jazz, which Pete Johnson, this is, so his peak years was kind of the late 30s, early 40s, when Kansas City, like, it was still the bootleg city or anything went. And this album is actually him re-recording and rearranging old song, like his old classics, like Rollin' Pete and Piney Bram Blues, and this one, How Long Blues. These had all been singles from like a decade earlier, but in some cases, his voice only gained maturity and hugeness, and the back end, like the trumpet and piano playing on this, is just so. It's like you're in a creaky old saloon that you just stumbled into on a like a big, big, bright sunny day that like has the piano is still there, and you're like fading into like the dust of the late afternoon. I'm getting generic in my metaphors here, but God, I love this album.

Well, you may know Miriam Makeba, the first, like, real female star of South African music in the 60s, but this is her first group in the late 50s called the Skylarks. It was a trio, a vocal trio, that brush drum sound that kind of came out of this township jive sound that I was talking about way earlier from Johannesburg, but they had a great one also called Nidiliwe Zintaba, which is a classic kind of chipper, more classic penny whistle girl group song that I could have gone with, but this one, Holy Lily, from December of 56. This ran through my head all the month of August, or of July of this year. When I think back to July of 2026, I think of Francella and I walking by the Falfax Harbor, and just the chorus of this, some so becalmed. It's like you're a little soused on plum wine or something, but...

Well, I mean, it's only 3:20 a.m. here in Halifax, so daylight has not yet come, but I hope spiritually this is rising you into the morning. Harry Belafonte, of course, you know it from Beetlejuice, but this is from Belafonte's Calypso album, released in May of 56. Dale. Is there anything else? I have a whole fucking list of, like, notes I made on all these other, like, dozens and dozens of records and singles I heard for this fucking research here. I should mention one I just saw. Oh, yeah, some people will wonder where The Dells' Oh What a Night, Shirley and Lee, Let the Good Times Roll, and Ivory Joe Hunter's Since I Met You Baby, that gentle, circling sort of music boxy piano, much covered, so against the grain of the kind of pop or soul music that was getting popular at the time. It has that kind of creepy tone to it. Everybody tells me that I'm not the same. Though I always thought the pause at the end was unnecessary. That's the song that should have just kept flowing in perpetuity, including the backing vocals in that bridge that sound like they inspired Bob Dylan's post-Basement Tapes self-portrait period. Anyway, that's a lot of talk for a song that didn't even make this list. That's how good of a year this album is, and there's so much I haven't mentioned.

And these are our last two living artists on this list, appropriately. Our second last song, the Kossoy Sisters from New York. They were only 18, 17 or 18 when they recorded their Bowling Green and other folk songs from the Southern Mountains album. They are 88 currently. This song was made famous in the Oh Brother, Where Art Thou soundtrack. Go with this version on the original version, though, not the Alison Krauss cover version. And they're still alive as twin sisters. What better song to play to fly away in the morning after I've been here this long? But we do have one final one.

end of this one, because it sounds like breathing. It sounds like there's something about it that sounds like it's not just the air in the clarinet. It's some and it sounds like breathing. This is from an album called Folk Dances of Greece, which was a Smithsonian Folk Race recording. Never been released on CD, according to Discogs. Which is a shame, because this is recorded tracks from unknown musicians all around Greece, from the islands to the north toward Romania. This is from Epirus, which is actually closer to Albania, not toward the Crete or in the islands. And it's called Heavy Berets. I don't know the musicians. They're unknown. It's recorded sometime in 1956. And when the sky darkens and then releases, it feels like Tension Victorious is what I'd say. It sounds like breathing. And it just proves that, like when the heights the clarinet goes, it sounds like people are literally taking off. It sounds like flying. It sounds like a world of, like, you know, fairies skirting around lights. Thanks for listening, folks. Take flight on wings of song.

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Welcome, welcome, welcome to Ambiance Congo. My name is David. I'm here with you every other week, bringing you 2 hours of great music out of Central Africa. In the background, of course, the Sebene from Doris and Loco, from King Kester M&A and Victoria Liss and Dream Team Dream Band. We're going to start off with an album from 2013 from Dakumuda et les Grands Messieurs. The name of the album is Cessez le Feu. The song we're going to hear is Mon Espoir de Coco, right here on Ambiance Congo. Then we'll keep the music going with a little bit of a dance party for you on your Sunday afternoon here in Richmond, Virginia, and anywhere else you may be listening to Ambiance Congo. Coming to you from the studios of WRIRLP 97.3 FM Richmond.

0: Man, if you weren't dancing to that, I got one question for you. Aquiles Ton Problema. That was the name of that song, Aquiles Ton Problema, from Wenge Musica Bese Beje and J.B. Mpiana from, what was that, 2007 or so? Yeah, 2007. Before that, L'Empire Bakuba, the group Salvatage was the name of the album from 2001. Name of the song was Coup de Monde. Before that, Dacomuda and Les Grands Messieurs with Mona Sparby Coco from Cesse la Fou from 2013 here on Ambiance Congo, coming to you from WRIR-LP 97.3 FM Richmond. Richmond Food Not Bombs helps those who are in need of a meal, but it's about solidarity, not about charity. Food Not Bombs is an international organization devoted to ending poverty and war, and in Richmond, they've been sharing a free vegetarian meal every week for over 30 years. Meals are served and groceries are distributed every Sunday, that's today, in Monroe Park at 4 p.m. That's coming up in about just about a half an hour here in Richmond. And if you'd like to join or are in need of food, you can message them on Instagram at Richmond Food Not Bombs or show up at Monroe Park on Sunday at 4 p.m. Food is a right, not a privilege. All right, some more music. That's what we're due here. Let's play some more newer music. This one from 2009 from Le Roi Soleil Mwanga. The name of the album is Après Toi. The name of the song we're going to hear is Kusu.
1: Il y a que ce qui ne faut rien dans la vie qui ne se trompe pas. 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

0: 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I'll bring you the alternative sounds in the world of black music. Afrobeat, blues, reggae, salsa, soca, black rock, jazz, soul, African reggae, zydeco, sukus, funk, fuji, brass bands, boogie, Latin and African hip-hop, and, of course, more, if you can believe that. 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
1: That's right. 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Now, the last track we heard was Bozy Boziana, the song Bibi from the album A Morir da Mer from 2022. Before that, Celezino with the song 300 Kilograms du Monde, from the album Colonization from 2007. Before that, Le Ra Soleil Wanga with Kusu from Operatoire from 2009. All right, some more music, because that's what we do here. Let's have a live track from one of my favorite artists, the late great King Kester Emenea, along with the Victoria Leyson Dream Team Dream Band from the 2002 live production CD and DVD combination Rendre a César. We're going to hear their version, the live version of Buna Filet.

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1: King Kester Emanea live with Butna Filet from Rendera Caesar from 2002. Gonna end up this hour with some music from Joseph Cabaselli and L'African Jazz, a song from 1961 called Promenade African Jazz from the nice compilation that came out in 2021 on the Planet Ilunga label called Joseph Cabaselli and the Creation of Sorbonne African Jazz, Promenade African Jazz.

coming to you from the studios of WRIRLP 97.3 FM Richmond. It is 4 o'clock here in the River City. I hope you've been enjoying the program so far. This is Ambiance Congo. My name is David. I'm here with you every other week. Look for Greybeard and the Other Black Music every other week, every other Sunday from 3 to 5 p.m., bringing you the other black music you don't get to hear anywhere else but right here on WRIRLP 97.3 FM Richmond. And that includes Ambiance Congo, Congolese music you don't get to hear anywhere else but right here on WRIR. All right, start the second hour with the Congo Retro Band from an LP, I'm not sure when it came out, early 80s, I believe. The name of the song we're going to hear is Back City. It's from an LP called Anthologie de la Musique Congo, Angola, Zaire, Congo, Volume 1 on Universal Music Records. Nice song from the Congo Retro Band. Enjoy.

0: What for do? It's Mabe. That is Yulu Mabiala and La Kamikaze Lo Ninjisa. One of my favorite songs. That's from a compilation called The Best of Yulu Mabiala and Kamikaze Lo Ninjisa, Les Trois Frères, from Volume 1, 1977 to 85. That came out in 1994. I've got it on the LP, but I just thought I'd play on the CD for it because it's nice and clean. Before that, we heard from the Congo Retro Band with Box City from the Anthology de la Musique Congo, Volume 1, on the Universal Music Records label here on Ambiance Congo. Hey, did you know that your retired office computers can change lives? PCs for People is a nonprofit recycling company that collects retired computers from businesses, refurbishes them, and redistributes them to recovering veterans, nonprofits, and families living in low-income or underserved communities all over the state of Virginia. Since 1998, the mission at PCs for People has been to bridge the digital divide so that everyone has access to low-cost, affordable computers, Wi-Fi access, and digital literacy programs. Your company's donation of your computers, monitors, and other e-recyclables will empower our communities with education, job opportunities, and connectivity. You can call area code 804-601-0017 to learn more about their community-based services, or go to pcsforpeople.org to schedule a pickup. This is Ambiance Congo, coming to you from WRIRLP 97.3 FM Richmond every other Sunday. All right, more music. Let's hear from Jean-Baptiste Mubulu and Tonton Mayala. Marilu System sings on this album as well, but not on this song. We're going to hear a song called Toli Yakoba from the 1996 LP Trop et Trop.
1: Mpese, soki azako pela yo na sapo, kokanisa keke ya uti musika, se wana zana ndako. 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Madilou, multisystème. 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

All right, that's a real great masterpiece from Senor Taboulé and the Orchestra of Frisa International, along with Fayettes. She didn't sing on that song. And actually, I said that Marilu's System didn't sing on the last song, but he did. And this album is features Fayettes, but she does not sing on that song called Souci Foibo from Le Monde à l'Envers. That was Pom Pom Kuleta singing along there, along with Dodo Monoko and Menga there. Great song. With Modero Mekanisi on saxophone, the late, great Modero Mekanisi. The album Le Monde à l'Envers from 1996. All right, before that, we heard from Jean-Valise Mobulu and Tonton Mayala avec Marilu System with Tole Yakoba. Now some more music. Let's hear from Stino Mubi with Naye from the 2011 CD. Actually, I'm doing something wrong here. Oh, no. I was going to play something else first. I actually played something from the Frisa International. Let's play something from the rebirth of a Frisa International, which was started by the late Modero Mekanisi. This is from their 2016 album, Melanie. We're going to hear their version of Taboulé's song, Caribou Ya Bintou.

2 from Stito Mubi for you. That last one was Tape from Viva la Musica de Papa Wemba of Stino Las de la Chorale from 1988. Before that, Stito Mubi from his solo album Romeo et Juliet from 2011 with Naye here on Ambiance Congo. We're going to end up the program with some Werason from Sept Jours de la Semaine from 2018. We're going to hear a song called Malembe. Stay tuned for the Motherland Influence coming up at 5 o'clock.

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1: We'll be right back with lots of Newfoundland fun and great music.
0: Yes Why.
3: Hey, welcome to Yes Why. My name is Derek, and I am here with Friendly, the Newfoundland dog, and three others that we will introduce in a moment. But we are featuring here today Global Drums. Yes, percussion, let's go. They play Newfoundland music. They play all kinds of music from all over the world, and we are going to have so much fun with them today. Got them in the booth here with us. Awesome stories, too. We're going to learn later on how they went from really humble beginnings to become the largest ensemble group in all of Canada and winning Best in the World awards in international percussion. Like, wow, we will get at that later today. But before we do that, we're going to get your feet wet with a little bit of sampling of Global Drums music here, just about a 30-second little clip, and then we will meet some of the leads of Global Drums right here on Yes Boy with Friendly. Global Drums, Yes Boy.

0: right. Awesome. Let's meet Global Drums.
1: Welcome to Yes Boy. This is Derek, and I am just so pumped and stoked today because we have something extra special. Global Drums. Global Drums. Global Drums are here on Yes Boy. And so we are just so delighted to have that. And we have Friendly in the room with us as well. And we have three guests with me here today, plus Friendly. Adam Mason, the lead of Global Drums.
2: Hello.
1: And Jessica White, the
3: Vice President.
1: The outgoing president and now vice president. And Taylin
4: Graham.
1: Taylin Graham. And your title?
4: Very involved community member.
1: Awesome. Awesome. And so Global Drums is, as you might imagine, percussion.
2: Yes.
1: Let's talk percussion, mm-hmm. right? And so, and Friendly is just going to be down here as well. We'll talk a bit about Friendly later on. But maybe I'll just start with you, Adam, because I believe you're the founder of Global Drums. Is that right?
2: Yes, you found it.
1: There it is. It's Global Drums.
3: Where was it?
2: When it was newly found.
1: And the link to Global Drums and Newfoundland, of course, is that this music is worldwide. It is global. And it is just as applicable to Newfoundland as anywhere else, but you brought your ugly stick.
2: I did.
1: We're going to have you play that a little later.
2: Oh,
3: yes.
1: you don't know that, but that's what's going to happen.
2: Excellent.
1: Global Drums. So, yeah, so maybe, Adam, you can just introduce Global Drums. What is Global Drums?
2: Why, sure. growing up, I had a university nearby, West Virginia University, and that percussion director was one of the original people from the U.S. to go around the world and collect instruments and come back and teach them to the students, not just do research and write papers about things, but to actually play it. So I grew up with this music from around the world. And so when I moved to Canada with my wife, Trudy, they had us up here to join the music faculty.
1: Wow.
2: One of the first things I did was brought up a lot of my instruments from around the world and got a group started up. And now we play percussion music on traditional, authentic instruments like steel drums from Trinidad.
1: Right.
2: And a lot of African drumming from different regions of Africa, Japanese taiko, and traditional Chinese drumming, Polynesian drumming, samba drumming from Brazil, and the list just keeps growing as we discover more and more music.
1: Yeah, wow, that is so awesome. And I mean, I've gone to some of the Global Drums concerts, and they are just so amazing. And we will feature some of these concerts, live performances here today. And so now, Jessica, you're the vice president.
3: Mm-hmm.
1: What's been your role? How long have you been in Global Drums?
3: I was a mathematics major at the time when I started, but I've been playing music for a really long time. Grew up with my grandma being a piano teacher. Didn't really get the opportunity to experience drumming from around the world, though, until I got to the University of Lethbridge and found Global Drums.
1: Right on.
3: It was funny because I actually was trying to get into wind orchestra. Nobody told me that I needed to audition. And then they were like, oh, Global Drums. You don't have to audition for that. I was like, nice.
1: Wow. That is so cool. Yeah.
3: Then I got there and it was just this big family. Everybody like just loves each other and everybody loves music. And you don't have to know anything about music to be a part of Global Drums. And that's something that I really liked about it because music is for everyone, you know? So
1: that's so awesome. And so now, Taylin, you came at this from a community member standpoint, right?
4: Yeah, I joined, I also had a musical upbringing, but I was a flute player and I played like saxophone and jazz band and had a very musical family. And so I did a new media degree instead.
1: Okay, right, naturally.
4: but I did play in the wind orchestra for my first 3 years just to keep playing and as a hobby. And I was lucky that here you don't have to be a music major to play.
1: Right.
4: So being able to play was nice. In my final year, I never liked that process of auditioning because I've always just played in ensembles.
1: Right.
4: And there were, let's just say, too many flute majors in that last year that I didn't really want to go through all of the stress of auditioning. And I had just gone to a global drums concert and somehow got wind of it. So I joined in my last year.
1: Pun intended, right?
4: Yeah. Puns with me, always intended.
1: Yeah, me too. Me too.
4: But I joined in my last year of university, I guess, and I just never left. So now I've been, just life has happened, and it's been really cool to have Global Drums as a constant, but it's always changing part of my life. But it's a group that is more than more than the sum of its parts. It's really this isn't just a thing that happens because Adam shows up and teaches us music. It's really a group effort and collaborative effort, and that changes over the years as the members of the group change, right? People come and go through through schooling and through life, and everybody brings something interesting and different. I've been around long enough to see the different ways that it has been, and they're all really cool in their own ways.
1: Oh yeah, and I mean, I've seen it really as a community member, really, and just the concerts are amazing. Just the energy and the music, it's just awesome. You know, I find it inspiring, uplifting. It's amazing. Such a treat to have the three of you here today. And we're actually recording here on the campus of the University of Lethbridge. And if you hear music in the background, we're sort of what, in the...
3: The timpani room, a practice room for percussion majors at the U of L.
1: Right. And then there's something nearby where they're playing music, which you may hear in the background.
3: Yeah, piano and singers practice rooms upstairs. So we have a piano major up there practicing some of their pieces right now. And then some stuff in the theater down the hall.
1: That's perfect. A little bit of background music to set the and I think Friendly's happy about that too. She's kind of resting her snout on my foot here, you know. All right, well, let's get in and listen to some Global Drums music. What's the first piece?
2: Well, let's listen to a little bit of

0: Okay, wow. Global drums here on Yes Why. That was just awesome.
1: Carpe diem. And now let's go straight into samba music. Let's head out to Brazil. We've got like a little quick sampling here for you. This is Global Drums with Samba Bateria right here on Yes Why.

0: Welcome back to Yes Boy. We've just come back from Brazil. Gotta like it on that same Atlantic Ocean, just a little bit further south from Newfoundland and Labrador. That was Global Drums with samba music. So, Global Drums, what exactly did we just hear?
1: That was our samba bateria.
0: Wow.
1: So the drumming that accompanies these giant parades that happen in the Samba Drome in Rio de Janeiro for Carnival. So that was some Rio style samba drumming.
2: Cool. Yeah. And I've been to Rio de Janeiro and to other parts of Brazil. The energy and the culture is amazing. Oh, and music is such a passionate part of that part of the world. Like, wow. Yeah. And then before that, we heard, I believe, Carpe Diem. Is that right?
3: Yes.
1: Yeah. That arrangement is actually an original composition by our good friend Tracy Thornton, who is a solo pan artist out of South Carolina, North Carolina, South Carolina. Whoops.
2: Don't mix up your Carolinas.
1: I know, and I'm from West Virginia. I should know better.
3: Almost bad as New Brunswick and Newfoundland.
1: Yeah.
2: Well, that's just not a thing.
1: And Tracy travels with us everywhere we go. One of my favorite things about Global Drums is we go to the places to learn from the masters.
2: Right.
1: So we take our Polynesian ensemble to study with a master drummer in Hawaii.
2: And so these are students in Global Drums.
1: Yes.
2: Right? You go, how many students would go on a trip like that?
1: Oh, usually 15 to 25.
2: Wow.
1: And

0: Gosh, we've gone to Hawaii half dozen times.
1: Wow.
0: And we've gone to Japan, toured Japan to learn Japanese drumming, and been to China several times with groups, and Hong Kong a few times. And yeah, Joe Porter and I went to Rio to study the drumming down there and just had an amazing experience. And like you say, that music just permeates the culture, such an important part of everyday life, and we try to bring that back. We try to bring that here. So yeah, it's for everybody, just like it is in those cultures. It's not just, oh, once you've become highly trained, now you can join our group. No, we want all walks of life to come and be a part of the family.
1: You don't have to know anything. You can just join. And the people, I mean, I've been amazed at the wonderful people in Global Drums. They're just so cool and talented, off the charts, like what you teach them and what they learn, and including these travels, like for Jessica and Taylin. Have you gone on trips with Global Drums?
2: We're planning to possibly go to New Orleans next year.
0: That's right.
2: That'll be exciting.
1: That'll
2: I'm
1: be
2: excited to
1: sweet.
2: do that.
1: Yeah. How about you, Taylin?
3: Yeah, I've been on a few trips. I think I've been to Hawaii twice, and I was on the trip where we went to China and then Hong Kong and like one trip there. And then we've done like smaller things like around southern Alberta and up to like Edmonton and Calgary, lots of local performances as well. And I think those count as well for
1: other parts of Canada as well.
3: I don't think we personally haven't traveled that far.
1: Well, you're traveling on Yes Why today, because our show is syndicated to a number of stations throughout Canada. But that's interesting, different parts of Alberta and then Hawaii, Asia, South America, Europe, you know, like, wow. And if you think about it, for someone, a young student, to go on a trip like that is just life-changing, really, you know. So, I mean, not just the music, just the experience, the culture, the language. And that's what Global Drums brings forth, right?
0: Exactly.
3: Yes, absolutely.
1: That is so cool. I read on one of your pages that Global Drums is Canada's largest percussion ensemble, and it plays music from around the world. So how did you get that status?
0: Difficult to tell. Hard to
1: just kind of put
0: a finger on. The percussion professor that was prior to me here at the University of Lethbridge used to always tell me, oh, you can't do that kind of stuff in Lethbridge. They'd run you right out of town. and I always just held my tongue because I knew better. You start playing this music, there's just no stopping it. And that's exactly what happened. It quickly grew. And when I first unpacked the instruments, you know, we had just a 5-person group, and it wasn't even an official class or anything. It was just something we did. And it quickly grew to like between 40 and 50. And I really like what Taylin said about the different people have brought different qualities and different modes of being. And to circle back to the question, is one of the things that I really try to make central is give the students and the members ownership. And by them contributing all the amazing ideas that they bring, and by them doing the work to grow our collection of instruments, they have earned every step of progress this group has ever made. Nothing was handed to them on a silver spoon, so to speak. So we built up everything, and we did it together. And everybody has ownership in it, and that makes a huge difference. But it also brings in so many amazing ideas and such great energy. So I just love it. Taylin really summed it up nicely.
1: So you just kind of really meager, humble beginnings, a group just with an interest and a common passion. And it just kind of grew and gained more traction. And all of a sudden, you're traveling with the group. And before you know it without even really trying. Because I don't think you said, someday we want to be the largest drumming ensemble in Canada. Yeah. No, it was never even... I bet you you found out about that after the fact, probably for the first time.
0: Absolutely. Yeah.
1: You know?
0: Yeah.
1: And that's amazing. And I think that's really coming at it from, you know, the right way, the honest way, really.
0: Yeah.
1: You know?
0: A few years back, we were recognized by the International Percussive Arts Society, mm-hmm. which is the largest mm-hmm. group of professionals and students and industry people mm-hmm. in the world.
1: Yeah.
0: We were recognized as the outstanding chapter in the world.
1: Wow.
0: and I was backstage. Joe Porter and I were backstage, and I was about to accept this award, and I was one of the industry guys from Remo Percussion, mm-hmm. Remo Drumheads and all that, mm-hmm. asked me, how did you build this from nothing? How did you grow this?
1: And, yeah.
0: And the answer that I gave him was kind of what we've been talking about here, mm-hmm. but he summed it up as, oh, then you just followed your path of bliss.
1: Right, exactly. Yeah.
0: That was it. It wasn't like this grand master plan.
1: Yep.
0: We followed the path of bliss.
1: That's so cool.
0: Yeah. It made me even more thankful to be a part of this when he kind of put that great way to describe it. And I felt so lucky to be a part of it.
1: And I think it's a really important point for anyone with a goal, be it a business you're starting or a degree you're beginning or career path, whatever, that if you have your motivation set properly and rooted in the foundational things, not like, I want to make a lot of money. Like, you didn't start by saying, we want to be the best in the world. You turned out that you were and are with that, the awards like that. Well, I mean, I'm just stating a fact. That's not an opinion. That's a fact, because you just mentioned that recognition from the largest international percussion society in the world, and Global Drums was recognized as the best in the world. Like, wow. And yet, you know, you never had that as a goal or to be the largest percussion group in Canada, anything like that. And you're doing it for the right reasons. And I see that still today, even though the Global Drums has grown so much and done so much and provided so much, it's still about that student who hasn't done any music or community member and wants to learn a bit more and involve themselves with music. And Global Drums welcomes them. And that is so cool. And that is just what it's all about, you know. And that's why Global Drums will always be successful.
0: Yes, it's my dream now is for it to carry on much bigger and better after I'm gone.
1: Yeah.
0: And in the hands of people like Taylin and Jessica, I have 100% confidence in that.
1: Yeah. A lot of leadership throughout Global Drums, because you know, I've gone to some of these concerts and I like to chat afterwards. You and I have often talked after concerts, and I'm always just overwhelmed with just amazement.
3: Hey, same.
1: All right, boys, we're just about at the halfway point here of the Global Drums Yes Boy Special, Part 1. And they're cooking up something pretty special for us next here. But first, let's just listen to them do a little bit of warm-up. Little Global Drums musical ditty. Let's go.
3: Part, he added, so like hits in the first in the A part. And then the second part, I think he did like bup, bup.

0: Welcome back to Yes Why. We are just having a blast here with Global Drums. And so we have Adam Mason and Jessica and Taylin, and they have improvised Newfoundland percussion. Is that what I should call it?
1: Absolutely. We've never played this together, played it before, but we've got our, well, you tell us the instruments.
0: Well, we've got an ugly stick, and that's all I know. And the rest are drums, but I mean, there's way more. What kind of drums are you folks going to play?
2: So these are steel drums.
0: Okay.
2: So traditionally from Trinidad and Tobago.
0: Right.
2: And we are not going to be playing a traditional Trinidad piece. So I'm playing the tenor steel drum, which is the highest instrument.
0: Okay.
2: So it would play like lots of like melodies.
0: Play a couple of notes so they hear what that sounds like. Okay, tenor steel drum. And then so Jessica, you're on the...
3: The double seconds is what I know them by, but...
1: Those are the double seconds.
3: It's the double seconds.
0: And
3: all right.
0: So just play us a couple of notes on that one. And I'm going to be on the... Trying not to wreck it, but I may do that, but I'll see. I'm just going to totally improvise that. Okay, and what song is this going to be?
2: So this is called Muscles in the Corner.
0: Right on.
2: Yeah.
0: By Global Drums.
1: By Taylin?
2: Nope. It's just a traditional tune.
0: Right on. But played in the...
2: In the way that we do, which is whatever instruments we've got.
0: Right on.
2: We'll put them together.
0: Totally improvised. Okay, well, let's go. And Adam on the ugly stick. That is so awesome. And Friendly, I wonder if Friendly might do an Aru. She might. If she does, that would be epic. We'll see.
2: All right,
0: let's go. Global Drums, right here on Yes Boy.
2: One, two, three, four.

0: I feel like I'm sort of part of that because I did okay with the bass, I think, or is that?
1: It sounded great. It
2: you're, okay. now, you're now welcome to Global Drums.
0: I'm a community member of Global Drums and friendly. Right on. Thank you so much. That was awesome.
2: And wow. An exercise sometimes I like to do when I'm practicing is playing the Irish Washerwoman in every key.
0: Ooh. Wow.
1: So, let's hear a little bit of

0: just like right out of the blue, you just sort of did that. You know, like none of this was practice. That's so awesome. Wow. Cool. Wow. Global Drums. This is now officially a Newfoundland music show. Okay, today. There's
1: awesome.
0: There's no question about that.
2: I practice
0: so
2: Ranch and Roar.
0: Yes, we
2: my
0: can
2: grade
0: do that.
2: DB.
0: Yeah.
1: Ooh.
0: Do you play that?
2: I can play it quick.
0: Yes, go for it.
1: Totally.
0: Let's go. We're not done yet.
2: I'll put this in like the same-ish spot.
0: Mm-hmm.

0: Yes.
1: So I have a whole pan arrangement for it. Like that's all it is. I've been starting to put together little things like that.
0: Oh my gosh.
1: Because we can, like, adding things like new gig tunes and things that are easy and fun and accessible for lots of people that are different styles.
0: Great Big Sea is one of my favorite all-time groups. So
1: yeah.
0: We've got to do that on the concert.
1: I also have been working on Heave Away.
0: Oh yeah,
1: it sounds really good on pan.
0: Oh, it's good. We gotta do it on the big concert.
2: Do you want to play another verse of that one you just did?
1: Benton Roar.
2: Yeah. Play a verse because I got a different instrument that I'm gonna play.
3: So I'm gonna play bass friendly, and we'll see if you can hear it.
1: Absolutely.

0: That was Global Drums playing Newfoundland music. Gotta love it. And with Friendly.
1: Featuring Friendly.
2: Friendly the thumping dog.
3: Derek on Friendly.
2: That'll be my musical credit.
1: The actual true Newfoundlander.
3: Yes.
4: Yes.
3: That was awesome. Thank you. All right. And in recognition of the three of you and your Newfoundland musical talents, I have some Yes By Newfoundland merch.
5: No way.
3: For each of you. So first, we awesome. Have, and you can choose, but we have socks from Aunt Phyllis in Bishop's Falls, two pairs of socks.
4: No.
3: Okay.
2: This, whoa.
3: This is Who Knit Ya? This is actually knit in Newfoundland by Aunt Phyllis. And a Newfoundland hat with, I just clipped the sticker, brand new hat that was bought in Newfoundland. And I always like people to choose, like if you prefer, like, oh, I was really wanting to have the hat, then just speak up. Who wants the hat and who wants the socks?
1: Socks.
3: Okay, so Taylin, and you get to pick.
6: I'll take these socks.
3: The gray socks, okay, so back Jessica.
5: I think Adam gets to choose.
4: No, Jessica, you choose what you'd like.
5: Oh, yes. I want Friendly to have the hat. I'll take the hat.
3: Perfect. Okay. It's yours.
5: Thank you.
2: Oh, and good. I really wanted
3: you
2: the socks.
3: You were watching the socks. It all worked out. I knew it would, right?
5: Fantastic.
7: And blue is a color I can actually see.
3: There you go.
7: It is blue, right?
3: It is.
7: Okay.
3: And Taylin has the socks on already. Friendly is just going to nestle right into your foot. Friendly does like to sit on people's feet, so there.
1: That's her favorite place to sit.
3: It is. Yeah, absolutely.
7: Thank you so much,
1: thank you
7: Derek.
1: So much.
3: Oh, thank you.
1: You didn't
3: have to do that. Well, I'm just so grateful for all of us being here today to do this and improvising, you know, Newfoundland music. Like, wow. Yes, boys. What
4: yes,
3: I say
4: vibe.
3: To that. Yeah. Let's all give in unison our best yes, boy. One, two, three.
1: Yes, boy.
5: Woo!
3: Awesome. Thank you so much.
4: Yes.
3: Okay. So one of the things that we do on the Yes Boy Show is a little feature we call Rough Patches and Catastrophe. So this is where I'm now going to put each of you on the spot for some funny and crazy cat and or dog and or any kind of animal story. Who should I start with?
4: Taylin, no doubt, has the best stories. So should we finish with her? We should finish with the best ones, probably.
1: I've got a couple cats, but I'm like trying to think of like what are the big stories.
3: The name of the feature is Catastrophe.
1: Yeah.
3: So something like they've gotten into something or they've wrecked something.
1: I do have one.
3: Okay, there, let's go.
1: There we go.
0: Okay, awesome. It's going to be a catastrophe. Let's go. It's time for
8: catastrophes.
3: Yes, yes.
8: Catastrophe. That's why.
9: Mean and restless, always on the run.
3: Stray cat falling boy.
9: I've got nine lives. I'd like to give you one.
3: So what is your catastrophe?
1: So I have two cats. Mm-hmm. And they are named Lady and Ralphie, and they are wonderful, and I mean, they're cats, but I've had them since they were 6 months old. They are 12 and a half now, so they've been through a lot with me, but there was one day that I had some friends over, and we had a campfire, and as friends who all own cats do, you tend to just sit around the campfire telling stories of your cats, and they will tell stories of theirs. One of my friends came out of the house and was like, "Hey, you better come see this." I'm like, "Oh no, did I jinx it? What happened?" And I went inside, and my one cat, Ralphie, somebody had left catnip on the counter, and she'd gotten into the container, and it was spread all across the kitchen. She was just laying in a puddle. She's a black cat, so you can see all of the catnip in her. And she was the happiest cat in the world. But I was so scared going from walking outside into the house of what nightmare am I about to come inside to? And no, she is just high as a kite. It was pretty funny. It was a catastrophe.
0: All right, awesome catastrophe there. Thank you so much, Taylin, for that. And that was Marilyn, by the way, just now, the official meower of Yes Boy. Thank you so much, Marilyn. Big shout out to Marilyn and Lenny and Francis. Those are some of Marilyn's cat friends. They talk. And I think we're going to actually have a part two for this show. So we'll do the rough patches on the next episode. So let's now move into more global drums music. So let's see. So far, I think we've been to Brazil and I think Europe and Newfoundland and Labrador. So we're next. Adam, I think it's Africa, right? What are you bringing next? Global drums.
4: With the traditional music and dance that I teach from Africa, there's always a song or two in there that they have to sing. And lately we have an amazing gentleman named Leo Brooks, who, like me, spent some time in Africa learning. But he came back, and in Ontario, he had a professional group that they performed all year long. And so it's really great for all the things that Leo contributes to the group. Yeah.
10: Wow.
4: With his experience in around Africa.
10: So you see some of the people come through your program, go on and have careers and then become educators themselves, creating really the same kind of opportunities you created for them, which is really the longevity and the continuity of global drum.
4: Oh, yeah, nice. You know, yeah.
10: I think the legacy is assured, really, from the people that you've mentored.
4: That's great. Seeing as how old I am, that is so reassuring.
10: You're in your mid-30s now, right?
4: That's right.
10: There you go. Yeah. Mid-late 30s, we'll give you that.
4: I was born in a leap year, so. 30 times 4.
10: Triple digits, wow. That is cool. It's so interesting. So now, what is our next global drums piece?
1: The Zimbabwe Marimba with the choir.
5: The Zimbabwe Marimba with the choir, because we were just talking about singers.
4: Oh, yeah, we were talking about singing.
5: Yeah.
10: Okay, so let's do that one then.
4: Yeah, so you want to...
10: Who wants to intro that?
4: Jump in and talk about, hey, we do some singing.
10: Okay, so what's coming up next in global drums music, Boz?
4: Oh, they're pointing at
10: me. Everyone's pointing at each other.
4: This is like the Batman meme.
1: Spider-Man.
4: We've done some fun collaborations. That includes, we did a bunch of Ukrainian dance music while the Ukrainian dancers did all their jumping and twirling and spinning and stuff. But since you brought up, do we do anything with singers, we recently did a piece with our Zimbabwean marimba ensemble and combined forces with Southern Accord Ladies Choir. And since we brought up Leo, why don't we play Leo's intro?
1: Yeah, that'd be good.
4: To that.
0: Okay, so a quick show note here. This coming up next is Leo Brooks introducing the Zimbabwe marimba. And, I just love this song. It's got lovely singing, first of all, and an amazing tempo increase that I'm just going to include a little bit of commentary from when we previewed it in the booth, and then we'll play the actual piece from the live concert. Okay, here we go. Global drums, Yes Boy, marimba.
4: Does this one pick the tempo up at some point?
1: Sure does. By quite a bit.
10: It's getting there, yeah.
1: There'll be a marimba break shortly, and then Leo's going to push the tempo to bass.

0: Yes, bye.
1: Yes, bye.
2: Here we go.
1: Getting fast.
2: Here we go.
3: Oh, okay. All right. Yeah, yeah.
2: Flamboyant.
1: Is that Shelby? I think it is. She's giving her.
4: Oh, it's Shelby.
1: Yeah.
2: All right, so that was fun. Gives you a little bit of a glimpse of the commentary from the Global Drum leads there. So let's now listen to the full piece. This is a live recording from Global Drums with the Southern Accord Chorus, Zimbabwe Marimba, Siyaku Dumisa, and with a nice introduction by Leo Brooks at the start, right here on Yes Boy.
5: What you just heard being played was an instrument called marimba. You guys probably are familiar enough with that. But marimbas are instruments that we kind of find in different forms all over the world. And so the next number that we're going to be doing for you guys involves marimbas that come from, traditionally, from Zimbabwe and West Africa. Now, it looks like this is just about set up, so I'm going to just tell you a little bit about what we're about to do here with these amazing instruments. The piece that we're going to be playing is called Siyaku Dumisa. And this is a praise song, kind of like a hymn, actually, in the Xhosa language. And I'm going to talk to you a little about who's going to help us with that. But before I mention anything else, I want to say that we are joined by an amazing group of women called the Southern Accord Chorus. And we kind of did a concert swap with these fine ladies. We played in a concert that they put on in October, and they are now returning the favor, and they're coming to join us for our concert today. So the Southern Accord Chorus is a division of the Sweet Adelaides, which are kind of a women's international barbershop quartet organization. And these ladies have been just an absolute delight to work with and to share this music with. So without further ado, I present to you the Global Drums Zimbabwean Marimba Ensemble featuring the Southern Accord Chorus. Yeah.

0: Okay, wow, that was just amazing. Wow, lengthy standing ovation at the end there. Okay, so here's Jessica. She's going to tell us what actually just happened. But I think first she's going to tell us again about the super cool live Global Drums with Bamboo Guppies event coming up. Jessica, what are the details on Monster Mash?
1: And it is the Monster Mash Up.
2: I've been calling it the Monster Mash the whole time. Thank you.
1: Cool. Okay. You can see us. Mm-hmm. It's the Global Drums Bamboo Guppies Monster Mashup.
3: totally.
1: Yeah.
0: Okay, so Jessica, what did we just hear? I think you were going to do the sort of the welcome back thing, right?
1: Welcome back to Yes By.
2: Yes By.
1: Amazing. Yes, alrighty, so what you just heard was Siyakadumisa, which is a Zimbabwe marimba piece that Global Drums paired up with the Southern Accord Chorus. Yes. And it's really cool how we made that connection because Lauren, who is a longtime member of Global Drums, and her brother, who used to be in Global Drums and I believe was a percussion major as well.
4: Symphony. Yeah.
1: And Lauren is in the Southern Accord Chorus. And so it was Lauren and Leo that came together to set this whole thing up. And this is what it turned into. And it was so much fun to do. I know that we played over close to the college with them for this piece as well. So that was a whole lot of fun to do. And we had Taylin on the bass pans for that. And she is a joy to watch, let me tell you. I know you guys can't see it, but she gives her. So you should come to our concert so you can see her do that live.
2: Absolutely. Wow. Thank you. That was a really cool piece. I enjoyed that. Yeah. So now, question. If people want to join Global Drums or check out what Global Drums have going on, how can they reach Global Drums? Like online or whatever, social media?
1: Well, if you're wanting to see one of our concerts, ules.ca/tickets is how you would see the concerts that we put on here at the University of Lethbridge.
2: Mm-hmm. And so for people listening in other parts of Canada, how can they connect with Global Drums and see what's going on?
3: So we do have, we have some social media, Instagram and Facebook. We post things about our upcoming concerts. You can see some kind of behind the scenes clips and is also a good way to reach out to us. We do gigs. We perform at events, weddings, corporate events. There's a local like run that we'll do. We'll play outdoors kind of before the run starts. People get kind of pumped up. We do lots of community things. So it is a way we can reach us is through social media.
4: Come see us on TikTok and Facebook. Yeah. And if you want to call me and book a party or book an event, call me at 403-892-DRUM.
2: There you go.
1: Whoa,
2: right on.
1: I never knew that. That's so cool.
2: Yeah. You need to have a word for 892. What is that? Is that like the drum or
4: the drum?
3: It's exactly. Like you're trying to say something reverse.
2: So I'm involved with an event next summer, and we've already booked you guys. So that's awesome. So we're looking forward to that. And you've also played with an event that I organized a few years ago, and that was amazing. That was one of my first introductions to Global Drums. Anyway, yeah, so that was just really well received. Yeah.
4: Excellent.
2: So, yeah. So then if a community member or someone wants to join Global Drums, should they phone you or email someone if they want to just become part of this? How would someone in the area or say, I want to move to Lethbridge to become part of this? How do they connect with you guys?
4: Just you can email me at adam.mason@uleth.ca.
2: Right on. M-A-S-O-N. Yeah.
4: And ULETH is ULETH, short for University of Lethbridge.
2: Right, that's the A. Cool. And meanwhile, Four on the Floor is Friendly.
4: Yes.
2: Friendly is just our complete therapy dog here today, so she's having a lot of fun. Well, I want to thank the three of you so much from the bottom of my Yes By heart to each of you for coming today and doing this amazing episode with us and all that you do for the community and for the world in showcasing this amazing music. It's just so awesome. And what a bright light. You inspire us all. Thank you so much.
3: Thanks for having us.
1: Thank you.
4: Thank you for the kind words.
2: Oh, yeah.
4: Yeah. Really appreciate it. Derek, it was our pleasure.
2: Thank you so much. Thank you so much. And Friendly is grateful right here on Yes Boy.
4: Yes Boy.
2: Yes Boy.
4: Bye, Friendly.
0: All right. Thanks again so much to Global Drums, Adam Mason, Jessica and Taylin here today, and everyone in Global Drums, and of course, Friendly. Yeah, just amazing. So to take us out here today, we're right at the end, just a couple of more minutes. So we've got one final bonus piece from Global Drums. Next, we have the William Tell Overture. Steel Pans, Global Drums. Yes, Boy.

0: Yes Boys when
1: yes
0: I say
1: vibe.
0: That. Yeah. Let's all give our best Yes Boy.
2: Yes Boy! Woo!
3: Yes. So I'm playing the tenor steel drum.
0: And then so Jessica.
3: The double seconds is.
0: And I'm going to be on the.
4: Push the tempo to basically double.
1: Yes, bye.
4: Yes, bye.
5: Yes, bye.
0: Yes, bye.
4: Yes, bye.
0: Yes, bye.
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It's called Rex's Blues. If you cut cards with Rex and you get a 3, he'll get a 2, you know what I mean?

0: I had 5 drunk driving charges in the last 6 years of my drinking, and I drank for over 55 years. 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For me, the AA program has been the easier, softer way to stop drinking. Alcoholics Anonymous. 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

0: CKGU is situated on unceded Mi'kmaq territory in the Mi'kmaq region known as Kapuktuk. 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
1: 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Oh, yeah.
2: Yeah, Scorch!

Well, well, well, look who is back together again. Honey, welcome to Girly So Groovy, the only show dedicated to the women who rock and to you, the listener who loves them. A show where the music always speaks for itself. I'm your host, Trevor Klendert, bringing you two full hours of fabulous, phenomenal, fantastic female-fronted radio week after week. So much music to cram into these 2 hours. Every week I approach this like a mixtape, and hopefully you enjoy joining me to celebrate and amplify voices that deserve to be heard. In this first hour alone, I've got music on the way from Tune Yards, Abibio Sound Machine, Tom Tom Club, Ezra Furman, Garbage on the way, Sophia Kennedy, Laurie Anderson coming up. But we're going to kick off the entire 2 hours with brand new music that I've been excited to feature here on the program. One of the most beautiful voices in contemporary Canadian indie rock has to be that of Amy Milan, the voice behind the Montreal chamber pop band Stars. Well, earlier this summer, she released her third solo album. The new album is called I Want to Find You. And reading about the album, it just breaks my heart and puts it back together again. In the release of the new album, Amy Milan talks about her childhood. She's quoted as saying, "I so clearly remember being a kid and putting on my pajamas and being so excited for nighttime because that's when my dad and I would sing together." Sadly, and this is where my heart breaks, shortly after Amy Milan's fifth birthday, she lost her dad to a car accident. And Amy Milan talks about how ever since then, I have tried to make my life an arrow back to that feeling. And she feels that she finally did it with this album. It's just amazing. Again, an incredible singer, an incredible musician. The new album, I Want to Find You, is such an interesting title. So with that, let's dive into just some gorgeous indie rock. Amy Milan right now here on Girly So Groovy.

0: new music out of Montreal right there with indie alternative pop musician Apacalda, A-P-A-C-A-L-D-A, Apacalda. Her new album's called There's a Shadow in My Room and It Isn't Mine. there's a haunting title. The song is called Darkness. Available on Bandcamp. In fact, all three artists we just heard, you can find on Bandcamp if you'd like to hear more. In the middle, it almost feels like a musician that's using music to conjure up some beautiful magic. The artist writes and records simply under the moniker of Any, A-N-Y. The new EP is called Mega Mercy. We heard the title track, Mega Mercy. And then kicking off the entire 2 hours here, Stars frontwoman Amy Milan ventures out once again for her new third solo album. I might have mixed up the album title before we went into it. I Went to Find You is the title of the album. I might have said I Want to Find You, but it is I Went to Find You. Gorgeous new music from such an incredible singer-songwriter. We heard the song Don Valley from Amy Milan. So, hey, over the summer, I had an opportunity to pick up Laurie Anderson on vinyl. Now, come on, children. You know Laurie Anderson. Children. Circle around if you don't. Let me tell you, Laurie Anderson still is an incredible performance artist, making her start really in the early 80s New York City avant-garde scene. She found a way to turn her experimental avant-garde performance art, pop art, into pop rock music at times. Performance artist who won a mainstream audience for her blend of spoken word, minimalist music, dance, and visuals. She is still making music and art today. You can find her both by walking into your local music shop as well as walking into some of the biggest galleries in the world today. That is the world that Laurie Anderson lives in. Anyway, so thinking just about the incredible music and the incredible art she has been making for over 40 years now by having her on vinyl made me think it's time to bring that voice back to Girly So Groovy. So without further ado, here is Laurie Anderson right now here on Girly So Groovy.
1: I met this guy, and he looked like he might have been a hat check clerk at an ice rink. Which, in fact, he turned out to be. And I said,
2: oh boy, right again.

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0: Where are you? I thought you were coming over.
1: Hey, yeah, I'm right here.
0: What?

If you're prone to talking to yourself like I am, then you've tuned to the right show. This is Girly So Groovy, the only show dedicated to the women who rock and to you, the listener who loves them. That is New York City singer-songwriter Alicia Walter with her song Talking to Myself. It was back in 2021, I want to say, that Alicia Walter released her incredible debut album, I Am Alicia. So incredible that it made its way to the number one Girly So Grooviest album that year for us when we did the countdown. Before Alicia Walter, it's new music, Baltimore-born, but now Germany-based Sophia Kennedy is a composer and songwriter who uses her training and background in film and theater to make off-kilter, orchestrated indie and electropop. She's just far enough left of center to still be tangible enough in the way that Tune Yards or US Girls or the B-52s may be. The new album is called Squeeze Me. We heard the song Drive the Lorry. I will be featuring more Sophia Kennedy on future episodes of Girly So Groovy. And then kicking off the set, it is Lori Anderson going back over four decades to her breakout album, Big Science. We heard the song Let X Equal X, a true trailblazer in what it means to make art rock, pop art, performance art. That is Lori Anderson. All right, lots more music to get you coming up in the next half hour. I've got music on the way from Tune Yards, Abibio Sound Machine, Garbage, Ezra Furman. But up next, speaking about a New York band that knows how to put the art in pop art and art rock, offshoot of the Talking Heads, I am talking about the always fun and bouncy Tom Tom Club. Up next here on Girly So Groovy.

Music to make you move. This is Girly So Groovy. Music right there from the London-based international ensemble known as a Bibio Sound Machine, a band that has figured out a way to blend traditional African rhythms with dance motifs, disco sounds, modern electronic music into just something that is a pure party. We heard the song She Works Very Hard. That's from the band's 2019 album, Doko Min. In the middle, it is the playful wife-husband duo Toon Yards. They returned in May with their sixth album. The new album is called Better Dreaming. Definitely using their signature sound, Toon Yards delivers a soulful, funky, and uplifting antidote to the fractured, poisoned state of life in the 2020s. With this new album, Better Dreaming, we heard the song Limelight. Toon Yards are on tour. I am thrilled for that fact. The fact that they are six albums in and I have never seen Toon Yards live yet makes me happy to know that I've got tickets to see them in this tour. For our listeners on our mothership station, CJAM 99.1 FM in the Windsor and Detroit area, Toon Yards will be coming through October 5th in Detroit at L Club. Tickets still available. All right, kicking off that set, it is the New York City dance rock band Tom Tom Club, an offshoot of Talking Heads. Tina Weymouth and Chris France of Talking Heads do their own side project as Tom Tom Club. We heard the song Who Feeling It? That is off their album, The Good, The Bad, and The Funky. Such a perfect title for a band like Tom Tom Club. Speaking of new music, Yule, I hope I'm saying that right, Y-E-U-L-E, Yule, is the stage name of London via Singapore musician and producer Nat Samil, who specializes in dreamy electronic pop. Her new fourth album, Evangelic Girl Is a Gun, is a chaotic, in a good way, fusion of shoegaze, trip hop, and industrial pop. Let's dive into that right now. Yule here on Girly So Groovy.

From her brand new album, Goodbye Small Head, that is trans singer-songwriter, alternative rock musician Ezra Furman with her song, You Mustn't Show Weakness. In the middle, it is the song that launched and opened the album that has led to a very long career. I am talking about Garbage from their self-titled debut album. The opening track, Super Vixen, is in the middle there. Garbage are on tour. They have tour dates coming up this fall in cities like Chicago, Seattle, Vancouver. For our listeners, again, in the Windsor, Detroit area, Garbage is coming through later this week, September 13th. They will be at the Masonic Temple Cathedral Theater in Detroit. Shirley Manson, at any age, is a ball of energy, and she still puts on a fabulous live show. Kicking off the set, it is new music from Yule. The new album is called Evangelic Girl Is a Gun. We heard the song The Girl Who Sold Her Face. Lots more music to get to coming up in the second hour of the program. But before we do that, I just want to remind you, we're social, believe it or not. We are on social media. If you would like to stay in touch with the show all week long, simply find us on Facebook at Girly So Groovy, Girly and Groovy ending with an IE. We're also on Instagram. There you will find us at GSG Radio. With both of those channels, every week I post the playlist in print. I provide links to our Mixcloud listening page, links to our bands and musicians featured. And best of all, you can message me any requests you have for the show. I'm always curious, which musicians or bands do you think are just not getting enough Girly So Groovy radio love? You listen to the show. You get a vibe for what the show is about. So if there is a musician or band you think that I need to feature, just message me on social media, and I will always try my best to get those requests live on air. Okay, let's think about wrapping up this hour. Vivian Wilder is a alternative singer-songwriter out of Toronto. She calls her music bubble grunge. She has a new album out called Terrible Human. I'm going to leave you, what am I saying? I'm not leaving. I'm not going anywhere. What am I saying? I'm so sorry. I'm going to wrap up this first hour with Vivian Wilder from the new album Terrible Human. It's the song Sherlock. I'm not going anywhere. I'm sticking around, and I hope you will too. Here's Vivian Wilder. You think I'm

0: Here we go. Let's do this. Welcome to the second hour of Girly So Groovy, the only show dedicated to the women who rock and you, of you, the listener who loves them. A show where the music always sings for itself. I'm your host, Trevor Klendert, bringing you 2 full hours of phenomenal female-fronted radio week after week. As we did in the first hour, we continue into the second hour. So many great voices coming your way. I've got music coming up from the Mamas and the Papas, Anoni on the way, music up from Dara Dorian, Lucius, Saya Gray, Nora Jones, music coming up from Martha Wainwright. But we are going to kick off the second hour with music from the latest album, Humanhood, done by The Weather Station, right now here on Girly So Groovy.
1: I've gotten used to

Wainwright right there with her song Sometimes. That's off of her most recent album, Love Will Be Reborn. Hey, 2 weeks ago, we did something special and unique here on Girly So Groovy. It truly was like a two-hour mixtape with a common theme running through the whole episode. It was songs named after people. So every song title was a name. Martha Wainwright was included in that episode 2 weeks ago with her song Francie, the song she wrote about her daughter. If you missed that episode or just want to listen again, remember you can find the last 10 weeks worth of Girly So Groovy online. All you have to do is go to the website mixcloud.com. mixcloud.com/girlysogroovy, girly and groovy ending with an IE. In addition to the names episode, because we took a summer break, actually you can still find the Pride episode as well back in June. That's available. mixcloud.com/girlysogroovy. In the middle, it is new music from an artist that I am thrilled to share with you here on the program. Billy Nomates, three albums in, and UK musician Billy Nomates is finally making her Girly So Groovy radio debut with her latest album, Metal Horse. Billy Nomates is a singer-songwriter who channels post-punk, folk, and pop into refreshingly honest songwriting about being resilient. It's funny for somebody who took on the moniker Nomates, so think of, in North American terms, no friends, but then to write an album all about being resilient. Billy Nomates with the song The Test. We'll be featuring her more here on Girly So Groovy with future episodes because that album is just that good. And then kicking off the set, it is The Weather Station. In fact, kicking off the second hour here on the program, The Weather Station's newest album is Humanhood. We heard the song Neon Signs. Okay, speaking of new music, the beguiling cabaret rock inspired band Lucius have a new album out. We have been featuring it on heavy rotation here on Girly So Groovy. But it was the album Good Grief back in 2016 when they released that album. That is when they won me over. So I thought, I'm hankering to kind of go back in time a bit. So a little bit of, it's not, I'm not calling it old in any way. It's just 2016, but something from the catalog from Lucius right now here on Girly So Groovy.

So in the first hour of Girly So Groovy, we featured Tom Tom Club, an offshoot of the Talking Heads. And here we now have an incredible Talking Heads cover. Talking Heads song, This Must Be the Place, covered by Norah Jones and Bad Bad Not Good, teaming up to be part of the recent Talking Heads tribute album. Everyone's getting involved. A tribute to Talking Heads. Stop Making Sense is the name of the album. In the middle, a voice that I have been excited to share with you here on the program for a number of episodes now. For the past 3 years, Toronto artist Saya Gray has released 3 fearlessly freaky EPs, best described as genre mashing music. And it's with the same wild spirit that Saya Gray approaches her debut album. As a singer, bassist, and multi-instrumentalist, she delivers a cross-pollinated blend of psychedelic pop and alternative R&B. I have a feeling you will be seeing Saya Gray on many best of album lists at the end of the year. I think if you're a fan of acts like Biba Doobie or Grace Ives, Jessica Hoop, or Nilufer Yanya, Lucius, Norah Jones, you're going to find something you love about Saya Gray. And then speaking of Lucius, that's how we started the set. Going back to their 2016 album, Good Grief, we heard the opening track, Madness, from Lucius. Lots more music to get to coming up in the last half hour here on the program. I've got new music from Dara Dorian on the way, plus music coming up from Anoni, the Mamas and the Papas, Fond Fables. But up next, a voice that has not received enough Girly So Groovy radio love in some time. It is a singer-songwriter who brings kind of an alternative, experimental mix to the music that she makes and that she writes. Aldous Harding up next here on Girly So Groovy.

Ooh, we are getting tight on time, so let's get to this music right there from Dara Dorian, the solo project of singer and multi-instrumentalist Angel Dara Dorian, who's also known for her work with The Dirty Projectors. Her new fourth album, Ready for Heaven, has me excited. It is a playful buffet of percussion forward, no wave, and drum machine post-punk. One reviewer actually describes the new album as a carnival funhouse in the middle of a dilapidated parking lot, and I just love that description. This time around, we heard the song Any Other World. Kicking the set off, singer-songwriter Aldous Harding from her 2017 album Party, we heard Imagining My Man. Right now, it is time for multidisciplinary artist Anoni here on Girly So Groovy.

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I'm your host, Trevor Klendert, bringing you two full hours of fabulous female-fronted radio. We are wrapping up this two-hour mixtape with a band that knows how to deliver that 1960s California sound. It is the Mamas and the Papas, going back to 1966 to their self-titled sophomore album. We heard the song Words of Love. In the middle, it is something thoroughly more modern. To call Oakland, California ensemble Fawn Fables folk rock, it is an understatement. The band's folk rock is almost medieval in sound, singing about forest animals and ancient magic, combining folk and indie rock, cabaret and avant-garde influences. I felt like they really kind of fit in that middle between Annoni and the Mamas and the Papas. Their newest album is called Counterclockwise. We heard the song Black Diamond. And speaking of Annoni, that's where we began. Avant-garde singer, songwriter, and musician Annoni. From her latest album, My Back is a Bridge for You to Cross, we heard the opening track, It Must Change, from Annoni. Well, friends, we are at the end of another episode of Girly So Groovy. Whether you tuned in for a few minutes, the full 2 hours, or the full 24 years, I cannot say thank you enough. 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That's Girly and Groovy, ending with an IE. And then, of course, you can catch up with the last 10 weeks worth of the program if you ever miss an episode or just want to listen again. 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All right, let's wrap up this episode. Common Holly is a Montreal indie folk pop singer-songwriter who just this summer released her latest album, Anything Glass. We're going to wrap up with the song Enough, and that's exactly what you are. Anything you see on social media or the internet, remember, you are enough. You're dynamic. Thanks for tuning in. Here's Common Holly.

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2: 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Hey, Mikey, you don't need the Doobies. 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Just ask my most successful clients. 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
5: Hey, don't you dare lose the smooth. I love you guys. I love your music. That's why I keep the fire. This is it. 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
1: 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I am Vaishali Sachdeva and I'm so thrilled to have you join me for another hour of Future Bhangra. This show is all about exploring the rich tapestry of South Asian music, from the high energy, infectious rhythms of modern Bhangra, White Wag, to timeless tracks that are foundational to the sound. But we don't stop there. We're also venturing into other exciting South Asian styles and global influences, like my favorite, the one and only, the man, the legend, the myth, Diljit Dosanjh, that are shaping the music industry today. So get ready to discover your new favorite track right here on Future Bhangra.

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0: I had 5 drunk driving charges in the last 6 years of my drinking, and I drank for over 55 years. 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For me, the AA program has been the easier, softer way to stop drinking. 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
1: 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We have made it to the heart of the show, and what a ride it's been so far. From the raw power of classic Bhangra to the intricate layers of contemporary sounds and global melodies. Thank you so much for being a part of this evolving soundscape. We have got more groundbreaking tracks and essential listening lined up. So settle in, dil thaam ke baithiye, and let this music sink in and take you away for the rest of the hour.

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15: Yo, what's crackin', ladin'? It's your homeboy Ice Cube, and I'm doing it big with smooth grooves. With

0: You know, for years, people have debated, what is that? Like, is this story true? Is there an actual day that lines up with everything that Ice Cube is saying in that song? And they'd have pinpointed a specific date and all that. But anyway, today was a good day. It was a good day from Ice Cube. Looks like a good day out there right now. I mean, clouds are lingering. We'll give you a detailed forecast in a bit. We do got a 420 fire up. This is the all old school edition of Smooth Moves, where we play you, you know what I mean? Just vibes each and every year when we do this. We stay, you know, within our genres of R&B, hip-hop, soul, rap, reggae, soca, afrobeats, but we always give you a guilty pleasures hour, and we might do that next hour, maybe, or 6 o'clock, we'll see, but we'll give you, probably next hour, we'll give you a guilty pleasures hour where we veer outside of what we normally would play in the genres and just give you some vibes that, you know, maybe you weren't expecting to hear on Smooth Grooves, just a lot of songs that I've always been familiar with and, you know, deep down like them, so we'll give you that hour of guilty pleasures coming up, let's say 5 o'clock, all right?
1: Yeah.
0: So yeah, we give you some Ice Cube. It was a good day. And let's go back to 95. Gangsta's Paradise. I think I said it before, but like a lot of times when we talk about old school, I guess the criteria, the one rule is it's got to be at least 10 years old. But a lot of times we're going to go back even further than that. I mean, this is hard to believe. It was a good day. What was that, like 92 or something like that? And then, you know, here we go. Gangsta's Paradise, Coolio from 95. Man. Absolute classics. We do got a 420 fire up from Scarface coming up in less than 15. So keep it locked to Smooth Groove, CKDU 88.1 FM. Hope you're feeling the vibe of today's show. All old school edition. We do it annually during the summer. Hope you're having a good summer, good weekend, and all that.

That's Dave Hollister singing on that with Tupac. Brenda's Got a Baby on Smooth Grooves from the album Tupacalypse Now, 1991. Rest in peace to Pac. And as we say that, you know, this next song was actually a rest in peace, like dedication from Little C's to Biggie. You know what I mean? So here we go. This one's called Everything. Little C's and 112 on Smooth Grooves, CKDU 88.1 FM. Right after this, the 420 Fire Up. Keep it locked. The all old school edition of Smooth Grooves.

love that version. That's Little C's, his dedication to Notorious B.I.G. called Everything. That was on C's, I believe, one and only album, The Wonderful World of C's Leo, that dropped in like 99. And yeah, man, that was, to me, that I think that ended off the album. I always thought that was like a hidden gem. It's like, do people know this record? I like this record. So, and it's all old school edition. I mean, we're gonna get into the actual, like, well, we got a Guilty Pleasures edition, Guilty Pleasures Hour, I should say, on this old school edition at 5 o'clock. We'll play you some vibes, some jams, you know what I mean? Yeah, man, we're just going to go there and give it to you in that way. So make sure you just keep it locked throughout the whole show. We're on until 8 p.m., 4 p.m. to 8 p.m. each and every Sunday here on CKDU 88.1 FM. Yours truly, King of the Groove, Iris Smooth, live in Halifax. Oh, is it raining right now? Looks like I should give you a forecast. So there is a yellow heat warning, which basically means, you know, the humidex values reaching 38 will continue for today. Hot and humid weather throughout the day today and even tomorrow. A hot and humid air mass will continue to bring a period of high daytime temperatures and elevated humidex values, and even at night it's forecast to stay warm, providing little to no relief. So make sure you stay, you know, hydrated and all that. Specifically for tonight, a few showers will end this evening. Let me refresh this. There we go. Partly cloudy, chance of a shower early this evening with the risk of a thunder shower. Fog patches inland this evening and a low of 19. It'll clear in the morning for tomorrow. Fog patches retreat and the coast in the morning. A high of 29, except 20 along the coast, with a humidex of 33. Clouds for tomorrow night, low of 18, and cloudy with a chance of showers for Tuesday and a high of 24. Still nice temperatures. It is summertime, so. And would you look at the time?

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1: Let's go back to the 90s for this one. Scarface had a song called Mary Jane, which I do believe later on Ashanti did a song called Baby, and it kind of, the baby, baby. Well, it comes from this song. So this is from the album The Untouchable that dropped in 1997. Scarface, Mary Jane, this week's 420 Fire Up. Fire it up, fire it up.
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Well, okay then. So that was it, Ashanti. That's all you wanted, baby. I tried to play Ashanti's version of that song that was sampled from Ice Cube's Mary Jane, which was this week's 420 fire up. So yeah, and then Ashanti had her version. Well, it got heavily played on 106 in Park for sure. So remix coming at you. Mariah Carey, the Mr. Dupree mix. So this features the Brat and Escape of her Always Be My Baby on Smooth Grooves on this old school edition. 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
1: What's going on? What's going on? Yeah.
0: Alfonso Hunter, Black of the Berry. You just heard Genuine, Same Old G. We got the Guilty Pleasures Hour of our old school edition of Smooth Grooves coming up at 5 p.m. You don't want to miss that on CKDU.

0: about coming over.
1: Right now?
2: Yeah, now. I mean, that Monica is a classic, but you hear this in the background, you know you're Bobby Brown. Let's go back to the Don't Be Cruel album from 1988. All day, all night. And look, we brought the sun out. I knew it would happen, man. We brought the sun out. Wait till next hour, our guilty pleasures hour. Wow.

Bobby Brown, the new edition. This one came out not too long ago. Actually, Game Changer, that was like 2014. Wow. Guess it was 12 years ago. Johnny Gill with New Edition. This one's for me and you on Smooth Grooves.

0: originally heard that song on Insecure, that Issa Rae. And I think they're doing a tour or something. They teased something on about Insecure. Man, I love that show. Would love another season or something. I don't know. They wrapped it up good, though. So, anyway, do not adjust your radio. Coming at you on this old school edition of Smooth Grooves with a Guilty Pleasures Hour.
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0: I mean, I don't think we're starting off too crazy, you know what I mean? But we veer outside the genres that we normally play. That R&B, hip-hop, soul, rap, reggae, soca, afro beats. Well, we veer outside of that and give you some other songs that I've known throughout the years and that I've always loved. There's a remake of this for Zoe and Tigolo. I love that version. They jazz it up. But this is the original from Toto, Africa, on Smooth Grooves, CKDU 88.1 FM. Do not adjust your radio. I hear the drum.

0: Yeah.
1: Toto, man, Africa on Smooth Grooves. But see, I gotta play you a little bit of the other version that I'm talking about. It comes from an album called Zoe and Tigolo Love the 80s. And this is like basically like Fonte from Little Brother, and then this producer by the name of Zoe, I believe he's from Detroit. And I just wanna like listen to their version. It's so dope. Let me see if I can like forward it a little bit. Okay, here. Just like this part, listen. And the vocals are incredible. But there's still like over 2.5 minutes left of their version because they switch it up a little bit.

So that original song from Toto came out in 1982 off their album. It was actually the last track on their album, Toto 4, on Smooth Grooves. Now let's go back to 1990 off an album called In the Blood. I've Been Thinking About You from London Beat on Smooth Grooves. I always thought he had the same type of tone and voice as dude from Fine Young Cannibals. What do you think?

feel like they got the same tone and stuff. Dude from Fine Young Cannibals. But anyway, that's London Beat. I've Been Thinking About You back in 1990 on Smooth Grooves. Let's go to 1983. You already know what this is if you're a fan of this movie. From the Scarface soundtrack, this is actually Amy Holland. She's on fire. I love the music in this movie, even how they scored it. Like, incredible.

Yes, iconic movie, man, and the soundtrack for sure. Amy Holland, what if she's on fire, and that's from 1983 from the Scarface movie soundtrack. All right, I can't believe I never played this as a Guilty Pleasures already. I know I kind of played it as I sampled this song recently. I played it on the show, but this came out in 1978. Kenny Loggins wrote this, actually. It's the Doobie Brothers featuring those lead vocals of Michael McDonald. Actually, Michael McDonald helped.

0: Guess what? I don't think I ever knew the words to that song until... Hold on, I gotta bring it back for a second. I don't know. I always loved the melody of that. But anyway, so Family Guy does... They do these foolish, silly things, and so, well, I'll just play it.
1: All right, guys, it's going to be a long night of Border Patrol, so I brought along Michael McDonald to help us out.
2: How's he going to help us?
1: He's going to do backup vocals for everything we say.
2: How's he going to know what we're saying?
3: How's he going to know what we're saying?
4: Is he going to do it for all of us?
3: Is he going to do it for all of us?
1: Yeah, I hired him for the night. Yeah, he costs like $2.50 an hour, so don't skip on the conversation.
3: Don't skip on the conversation!
2: That sounds nice.
1: Well, I guess everything's back to normal.
3: Well, I guess everything's back to normal.
1: Oh, man, not this guy again.
3: Oh, man, not this guy again. Fart!
0: So stupid.
3: How's he gonna know what we're saying?
0: So anyway, Michael McDonald's voice, though, man, you would think, I think a lot of times, like most people thought he was black when you first heard him, you know, I keep forgetting I'm not in love anymore. Just got that soulful voice, you know what I mean? So anyway, speaking of soulful, this could have had like maybe some potential, like some maybe Jackson 5-ish, Jackson 5-like potential. It was a three-brother group called Hanson. Mmm Bop. I like this record, though. I think it's a hit, like a smash, obviously.

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This is the Guilty Pleasures Hour of our old school edition of Smooth Groove, CKDU 88.1 FM. And that was Hanson, Bop, and that came out in the 90s, 96 to be exact. And I believe that was the title track of their album, their debut album. And I mentioned not knowing the words to that What a Fool Believes song by Doobie Brothers. Here's another song. I thought the chorus went, Hold Me Now. But he's saying Hungry Eyes. I don't know what I was listening to or what I heard, but this is Eric Carmen from 1987, Hungry Eyes.

going back to 1987. It's actually off of the Dirty Dancing soundtrack from Eric Carmen, Hungry Eyes on Smooth Grooves, Not Hold Me Now, Hungry Eyes. And then, you know, never did I thought I'd be defending Rick Astley, but anyone thinks that he's just a one-hit wonder, that's false. Yes, Never Gonna Give You Up was number one in multiple countries, and that was a huge hit, and everyone kind of, you know, especially because of that Rick role, everyone associates him with just that song. But there's multiple songs that there's like at least a couple other number ones that came on other albums. And to be honest, Rick Astley, like, has been, he even dropped, like, new songs this year, you know what I mean? So he's been putting out albums and continued to do music ever since 1987. So here's one of those songs that was still a big hit, Together Forever, from Rick Astley on this Guilty Pleasures Hour of the Old School Edition Smooth Grooves. CKDU 88.1 FM. We got a huge Smooth Groove of the Week. Big remix that dropped out of nowhere. You'll get it at 6 o'clock.

That was actually the fourth single off of his debut album. So, I mean, again, big hit from Rick Astley. And that is called Together Forever on this Guilty Pleasures Hour of our Old School Edition of Smooth Grooves, CKDU 88.1 FM. Shout out to Shane Kelly. He wanted some Corey Hart. The song he wanted, we played last year. So I said, let me switch it up and play you another banger. And this is commonly sort of associated with Eurythmics' Sweet Dreams. But it's Sunglasses at Night, Corey Hart. I wear my sunglasses all the time. I should remake this. Is Corey Hart still alive? Let me holla. Can I sample it? Let's remake this, man. 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

Since we played some Canadian vibes, let's keep it there with Doug and the Slugs. Too Bad. This was always on Canadian radio, man, I swear, especially early mornings. The beaver hours. What you know about that? Smooth Groove, CKDU.

Yes, Doug and the Slugs from an album. I don't know about this combination. The album's called Cognac and Bologna from 1980. That was Too Bad on Smooth Grooves. CKDU 88.1 FM. Let's go. Let's keep it in the 80s, actually, from Billy Joel from an album called An Innocent Man back in 83. This is Tell Her About It. There's something about, he's got a couple songs like, For the longest time. And then this, I don't know. I like the vibe of that. So check this. Tell Her About It, Billy Joel. Guilty Pleasures Hour of this old school edition of Smooth Groove, CKDU.

going back to 1983, an album called Innocent Man from Billy Joel. Now let's go to 1979. Regatta de Blanc is the name of this album from The Police. Message in a Bottle. They recently had a reggae album that was a compilation of a bunch of Police remakes. And this is one of them. I like it. Pull it. Police, Message in a Bottle on this Guilty Pleasures Hour of the Old School Edition of Smooth Grooves. It's KDU.

Message in a Bottle from the Police on CKDU 88.1 FM, Smooth Grooves. And again, that came from Regatta de Blanc from 1979. I feel like every year I'm going to play at least one song from this duo because, I don't know, just something about their vibe. Definitely soulful. What is that called? Blue-Eyed Soul? The song is called Man Eater from Daryl Hall and John Oates. Unfortunately, they don't perform together. I think they're going through some things. A lot of business might have separated their vibe now. But yeah, the album's called H2O from 1982. On this Guilty Pleasures edition, Guilty Pleasures hour of our old school edition of Smooth Grooves, we got a Smooth Groove week coming up at 6 o'clock. You don't want to miss it. Big remix.

remember when Nelly Furtado had her song Man Eater. Before I heard it and I saw the track, I was or the title track, I'm like, the title of the track, I was like, what is that, a remake of Hall & Oates' Man Eater? It was not. But I like that record, though, too. All right, so let me give you one more before we get into the Smooth Groove of the Week. I always love this record. It came out in 1987. It reminds me of Beachville Day. I feel like somebody performed this during a talent show or something. And I know it's my brother and his wife's anniversary song. So, Atlantic Star, Always. Completing this Guilty Pleasures Hour of our old school edition of Smooth Grooves. We'll play you something new, something from 2026 for a Smooth Groove of the Week in minutes, and then get back to the old school.

Yeah. Classic from Atlantic Star, always. That will always be a classic, always be a soulful record. Love the harmonies and all that. I feel like I remember that from Beachville Day back in the day. Someone must have did that during the talent show. I feel like it could have been my cousin Tareen and somebody else, but maybe. I feel like they did Secret Lovers by Atlantic Star at one point. I remember seeing that for sure. Going back. I mentioned Beachville Days. I wish I would have had a chance to go out there yesterday, but shout out to those who did, you know, participate in Beachville Day yesterday. I heard they did a baseball game, the Beachville Rockets versus the RCMP and Fire Department. That's cool. And all the games and the food and the, you know, just the vibes. I wish I was there. I missed it. But big shout out to Monique and Adrian Farquharson. I hope I said their last name right. They got married last night at the Westin, and shout out to Marco. Shout out to everyone I had. Man, look, that was probably the livest father-daughter dance I ever saw in my life. Her father did a speech, and he mentioned that he wanted James Brown. If I can be all the way honest, the song that they had originally, I was like, really? So then when he wanted James Brown and then Monique switched up, she's like, yeah, just play the James Brown. I'm like, all right. And they were jamming. Man, her father was jamming. So shout out to Marco, Monique, Adrian, everyone that was there last night. And the thing is, one of the best parts about it was last night, downtown Halifax, Westin Hotel, the community of North Preston, the whole North Preston family got together with good vibes. Like, seriously, it was just, you know, was no rough crowd there, that's for sure. I'm going to keep saying that every week. It'll get old, I'm sure, but you know what I mean. But anyway, Mr. and Mrs. Adrian and Monique Farquharson, congratulations. I wish you the best. It was good vibes there last night inside the Westin. People were jamming. It was a long time. It's been a long time since I played for Up Home, like an Up Home crowd that I can really play the Up Home jams. And that's what I'm saying. And it was just like, man, I love that. You know. So shout out to everyone who was there last night. Good vibes, good times. I love it. What else is going on? Shout out to everyone that, it was last Monday, actually. I was DJing on the NATO Day, as part of the NATO Day Parade float for the Jamaican Cultural Association of Nova Scotia, a.k.a. JCANS. That's one of my favorite things to do. But people don't realize, like, you know, I wish I could be more, but, like, see, we're on a moving vehicle, so there's different things. Like, most of the time, I have to secure myself with balance and also secure my laptop because it's moving every second. Like, every, you know, we're not going fast, but still every movement, every stop. You just gotta, you know, you don't want to go flying and go fall and all that. So it's just like sometimes I wish I could have the camera, like the, you know, everything mounted and, the, you know, go live and all that the whole time. But I did briefly. But honestly, it's one of the, I don't know why they don't do it in Halifax anymore, but it's only in Dartmouth now. NATO Day Parade. Maybe there's a separate one for Halifax. But anyway, shout out to everyone who was there. The good vibes. That parade, that float, we won the parade marshal's choice prize for the float. So it's always live, man. We come through and bring the vibes, the energy. So shout out to all those who always check us out during the parade. And don't forget, like, you know, if you ever want to be involved yourself, whether it's walk in the parade or even help, you know, put together the float and all that, they're always looking for volunteers. So look up Jamaican Cultural Association of Nova Scotia, JCANS, and get down with that, especially if you're of Caribbean descent. It says Jamaican, but I mean, they welcome all, you know, Caribbean culture, so Caribbean descendants, all of that. As far as events, most of the stuff I have to do is like private parties and stuff like that, so I can't, you know, announce them for people to just show up when it's, you know, some of these things are like invite only or whatever the case may be, you know, guest list. They have a list of people they want there. Like, I'm looking, there's nothing that I can even tell you that's coming up that I can announce that I'm DJing at that you could come to. But I don't know if you heard, you must have heard by now, Akon and Neo are coming here. I heard Khalid is also a part of that show. It's the last Saturday in September as part of Magnetic World Music Festival. So Saturday, September 26th, you can check that out. That's what's up. CKDU 88.1 FM. It's well after 6 o'clock. We better get into the... Smooth Groove of the Week. I
feel like when this song like launched originally, it was out of nowhere and people were surprised by it. Now and then come to find out it actually is something that was done, I believe, in the early, like mid to 2010s, but it never came out till now. And then they released a surprise remix of the record with Jay-Z on it. So it's Beyonce and Jay-Z, Morning Dew, the Donk remix. Morning Dew Donk remix, I should say. On CKDU 88.1 FM, this week's Smooth Groove of the Week. And then right after that, we'll slip back into some old school flavor. Money.

0: 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Jay-Z supposed to have some new music, and Beyonce's re-releasing, is it B-Day, 20th anniversary, so yeah, that's where, well, I'm sure there's a bunch of bonus records that are going to be on that, including that song, maybe even that remix, and Jay-Z supposed to have some new music too, so look out for that, all right? Let me give you some old school flavor up next. You got to keep it locked. Let's keep it moving.
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Jeez. Total on the hook right there for Foxy Brown's record, I Can't, from China Doll. What was that, 98, something like that? CKDU 88.1 FM, Smooth Grooves. Might have been 99, I don't know. Anyway, so here's, as we keep it moving, some Sunshine Anderson, Heard It All Before, CKDU.

0: You know, I still do this. Like, this is like 33 plus years here on the air, DJing and all that. And I still do it because I love to do it. But like, it's just messages like this. Somebody just linked me on, shout out to Gigi, who linked me on Snapchat. Let me see if you can hear this, what she says.
1: Just went for a long drive and listened to you the whole way. Thank you. You should have your own radio station because the music would kill it today. Thank you.
0: Yeah. So big ups to Gigi. Big ups to anyone listening to the show today, man. Appreciate you.
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0: So last night was such a vibe at Monique and Adrian's wedding that I just kind of want to do this last hour some jams. Maybe some stuff we played last night and just some jams in general, like this one. From Bobby Brown, My Prerogative. We go in there, some New Jack Swing jams. Old school flavor in this last hour. I'm just gonna jam as if I'm at a party. I can see you dancing out your skin with this one.

0: 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This is Nate.
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1: Cheers.

We're just jamming out this hour. Not even a lot of talk. It's all jams. Kind of New Jack Swing. Just old school flavor. Just heard Mary Jane, Lil Wayne. Here's Janet Jackson, Luther Vandross, Ralph Church Band. Best Things in Life Are Free. 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

Janet Jackson, Luther Vandross, Ralph Tres Van, and I gotta credit Belva DeVoe for being in that song too. Man, Luther's voice, such an incredible voice, such a timeless voice. You know what I mean? So I just played you some jams. This was an old school edition of Smooth Grooves. 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You can listen to any of the past Smooth Grooves shows. There's other mixes on there as well. All right. Some of the other mixes, though, if it's not a current like Smooth Grooves show, you might have to go and become a subscriber. I believe that's what it is now when the mixes are like older or whatever. 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Listen to them all the time. That's what's up. All right, and then so you know, we do this annually each and every year. While we do the like Caribbean Afrobeats edition during Caravana weekend, usually we do the old school edition when it's like Beachville Day or like, you know, any kind of like vibe where you're celebrating with the community, but like reminiscing on a lot of older vibes. So, and I try to do it different every year. Like, I don't want to give you the same songs every year. You know what I mean? There's so many songs you could pick for old school content. So I just try to vary it and switch it up each and every year. You know what I'm saying? So that's what we do. We give you the Guilty Pleasures Hour, where we just veer from our, you know, regular format with R&B, hip hop, soul, rap, reggae, soca, afro beats. And I think it's important to do that just because, you know, it shows the versatility. Like, you know, one thing, it's funny, you probably don't realize this, but sometimes I don't like, or I guess I'm offended. I appreciate the acknowledgement if somebody calls me a DJ, but I'm not just a DJ, or specifically, I'm not just an R&B DJ, or I'm just a, you know, I'm not going to say just, I'm a DJ period. So like, I like to think, and it's challenging for me to walk into like an environment where I might not normally be playing because, you know, maybe I don't play the genres of music that they might want, but I love the idea of still being able to rock that crowd. It's a challenge, especially after 33 plus years. Like, it's, you know, cool to have challenges and come in and do things. And, you know, it's funny because, like, you know, when it comes to weddings and stuff like that, sometimes I think, like, you know, it is a celebration of families coming together. So you think in general, people would just be ready to, you know, vibe and celebrate. But sometimes, I don't know what it is, man. It's the phones, or I don't know. But sometimes people just sit around all night. So I'm just, as a DJ, I'm just like, I'm going to play the jams. It's up to you if you want to dance or not. That's cool if you don't. It really blows my mind when people spend their money to go to an event and then sit around. Like, that's weird. I don't know. But I'm always like, you ain't got to blame the DJ. I'm going to play the music. If you want to sit around, that's up to you. You know what I mean? But don't say it wasn't the DJ. So I always try to come with the jams and the vibes and try to, you know, match, read the room and all that. So some of the old school vibes you heard today, it's like we don't want to do the same old, try to vary it. But then this last hour, a lot of upbeat stuff that, you know, I play at vibes and parties and stuff like that. Some of it I might not even have played on the air before. So there you go, man. CKDU 88.1 FM. Thank you for listening for this week. Actually, I got to check out Mike Mission. Shout out to Mike Mission and Silos. Mike Mission represented Montreal. He was down here for the Apex Golf Tournament in Truro. And yeah, man, I got to check him out this past Thursday. And I saw some of the video from last night. It looked crazy. So big up, no doubt. One love to Montreal. One love to Mike Mission, no doubt. Catch him at Masters at Work, CKIT. I don't want to get that wrong. But it's Saturdays. 7 o'clock to 9 o'clock Montreal time. So I think that's 8 to 10 our time. Anyway, so let me leave you with this one. Double Dutch Bus from Frankie Smith on Smooth Grooves, CKDU. Thank you for listening. Back at you with a normal edition of Smooth Grooves next Sunday at 4 p.m. I hope you're there. I hope you tune in.

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0: that's it for the old Kamikaze's bit of the festivities for this evening. We're going to take a little break right now. When we come back on, though, we're going to tell you a little bit about what's happening in Halifax and surrounding areas as far as electronic dance music goes. And I'm going to take her home till 9 p.m. We're going to keep this thing rocking. 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You can also catch us on live stream on CKDU.ca. So all the big high numbers in Bell and Eastlink TV up under Dow Radio. We're going to be right back. And don't forget, following our show, we get some mixes coming in from Tura and the Purple Cut. We'll be right back.
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0: And there you have it. As mentioned, commercials out of the way. Check that off. Okay, what else we got going on here? Yeah, we're going to tell you a bit of what's happening. That's this part of the show. All right. You're listening to Go Go Electro here on CKDU 88.1 FM Kamikaze. Kicked us off. Had a ripping set. A lot of bass house. Some Cloverdale. A lot going on there in that one. Super cool. Anyway, we're just going to tell you a little bit about some shows coming up. So, first of all, we have one coming up on Friday, January the 31st, kicking off at 10 p.m. It's Thirst Trap Ravers presenting Augmented, a night of bass music with a cyberpunk theme. They got a lot going on now. On a night of heavy, bass-heavy cybernetic beats, feel free to express your inner cyberpunk with costumes and makeup. A lot of stuff going on. They also got a great lineup on this one. They got Aftertouch back-to-back with Lil Gravity. We have Gentle Jane. We have Taco with back-to-back with Automatics. And we have Dean. They also got on that one some Swirl Girls, some Charlemagne, some Ethereal, some Jules Vibes. Got a lot going on. That's going to be a great one. Black Box Sound Crew powering that old PK Sounds. It's going to be a thumping system. Then we got coming up, this is a CKDU one, going to be taking place on Saturday, February 1st. It's the CKDU's 40th anniversary celebration and all ages with a Guardian gig until 7, and then afterwards, going to be 19 and over. Pizzas and loonies for games are going to be provided with entertainment from CKDU's own RS Smooth, Sleepy Kicks, and Nork. That's going to be a great one. Going to be taking place at the Propeller Arcade at 2015 Gottigen Street, kicking off at 5:30 p.m. $10, pay what or pay what you can. So, great little one there. You'd like to come out? CKDU, 40th anniversary. You heard me right. That's a good one, eh? Now, we got another one coming up. This one's going to be taking place later on in February. Saturday, February 22nd, kicking off at 10 p.m. We have Gentle Jane presenting The Mosh. This is going to be another big one. They got another show with a lot of baddies happening with rhythm, dubstep, some tarot, some hybrid trap, some metal step, all kinds of stuff going off. And a great lineup as well. We have Hannibal, Psychro, and Gentle Jane, as well as a number of performers going to be taking place as well. So, a lot going on in that one. We'll talk about that more as we get going along. And then one final little one here. This one's on Saturday, February 15th. And that'd be, of course, the now something everyone waits for, the Classics Love Jam. Going to be taking place at the Good Robot Brewing Company. Went to it last year. Had an amazing time. Everybody dresses up. It's a super fun show in a great little venue. It's going to be down at the Good Robot Brewing Company in the little Mouse Trap Room. It's got a lot of great entertainment on this one. We got the HR department, Old School Rob, Dale Manette, St. Matthew, and Chuck Bradshaw. How how can you go wrong with that one? $15 in advance. Great little lineup. So there are just a few little events happening in Halifax in the area for you. So as always, though, just check Facebook. See what you're up to, what's going on. Check in with your friends. You want to hit it with your friends. Always a lot funner with your friends. And then enjoy yourself. That's all you have to do. Anyway, you're listening to Go Go Electro here on CKDU 88.1 FM. I'm Mixed Mofo. I'm going to be taking her home till 9. Here we go.

having a good time, you know, as you do on a Sunday evening. Anyway, as always, though, make sure you're keeping an eye on your own mental health, but also make sure you're reaching out to your friends and checking in on them as well. Maybe send them a little text, somebody you haven't talked to in a while. It's important to keep us all through this. It's 2025. We're going to get through this together. Put your arm around your friends. Let's do it. And that's about it for us. We'll be back next Sunday evening. Have an amazing week. And don't forget, following our show, we get

What's up, man? It's your boy Teardrop coming live from Halifax, Nova Scotia. And you are now listening.

jazz came out of the spiritual. When black people were brought to this country, they were not allowed to do any of the cultural things that they did in Africa. They had to reinvent themselves. So they communicated with one another by using music. And we found that because they were from different countries and so forth in Africa, that that was the best way, or the thing that they had in common.